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2: And Simone and I caught most of Ashley's show yesterday. It was terrific. And great tracks, including Oasis. Really enjoyed it, Ashley. Well done. All right, so last tracks I played, working backwards, we heard from Buffalo Springfield, For What It's Worth, and released in November 66. And they were a big moment in Laurel Canyon, and Stephen Stills hung around there with the rest of the boys and the ladies, I must add, that made Laurel Canyon such a famous place to be. So that track was written by Stephen Stills, inspired by the Sunset Strip curfew protests, and released, as I said, in 66. Neil Young was also in that band, of course. Then we had, before that, One of These Nights by Eagles. And Glenn Frey was a resident of Laurel Canyon. And they recorded that in 74, 75 at Criteria Studios in Miami, as it happened. And before that, California Dreaming, Mamas and Papas, recorded in 65. 1965 at Western Recorders, Hollywood, produced by Lou Adler, written by John and Michelle Phillips. And what was it about? They were homesick. They captured their homesick winter in New York before joining the emerging Laurel Canyon creative community. And before that, Carole King. We all know the song. One of the original breakup songs Carole King recorded, It's Too Late, in 1971 at A&M Studios in Hollywood, produced by Lou Adler. Song written by Tony Stern, and Carole King did the music part of it. Memorable off that great album, Tapestry. Okay, two more outfits, bands, musicians, creatives from the Laurel Canyon era, and... This is The Doors.

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3: 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Hi, Jeff. Thanks for the great 60s music. Oh, glad you're enjoying it. Yes, it's some of the music around in the 60s was great, wasn't it? And I guess in some ways my time was that sort of latter period of the 60s, although... I first started listening to Little Richard and Elvis and all those when I was much younger. Speaking of Elvis and Little Richard, next week I'm doing a rewind. And I've called it, I think, what have I called it? Cool Schools and Teen Idols. So all that American music that came out in the years just preceding the Beatles, so all those teen tragic songs and stuff, and the Three Bobbies. So that's next week. Mind you, let's crack on with music from Laurel Canyon. And actually, before I mention the last two tracks, there's a video, or DVD, I should say, which I got out of our local library, and it's called Laurel Canyon. Everything they touched turned to music. And it's really good. It's in two parts documentary. And if you're interested in the music I'm playing today and where it all came from, that's the DVD to get. So check out your local library. You don't have to buy it. It's certainly in the North Fitzroy Library if you're in that area. Right, so last two tracks we had, first up, Love Street by The Doors, and recorded in 1968, Elektra Sound Studios in Los Angeles, written by Jim Morrison, the great Jim Morrison, and the song describes the real-life stretch of Laurel Canyon's Rothdale Trail, where he lived with Pamela Corson. And in brackets, it says, the store where the creatures met. Isn't that a great way to put it? So that was the thing. The houses were open door policy. So people just drifted in with instruments and, sort of creating music. And that was the way it was all done back in the late 60s. Right, I can't feature music from Laurel Canyon without playing this lady.

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1: Right, so moving through the playlist today, or my playlist today, of songs from Laurel Canyon artists, and no better than Joni Mitchell and that track Ladies of the Canyon, was recorded in 1970 down the road from Laurel Canyon in Hollywood. And the song paints portraits of three real Laurel Canyon women. And I think their names were Trina, Annie, and Esmeralda, I think. Anyway, that's a long time ago, drawn from Mitchell's own circle of friends. She was living up there on Lookout Mountain Avenue at the time. Then we had Jackson Brown, and written on Laguna Avenue, Brown crafted the song's piano riff while living in a rundown Laurel Canyon apartment directly downstairs from Glenn Frey of the Eagles. So there you go, they all mixed together, Laurel Canyon. So why did it matter in music history? Well, it blurred boundaries between genres. Folk met rock, rock met jazz, and acoustic met electric. Musicians weren't isolated in studios, but living in a shared creative, I guess in some ways, an ecosystem. And the community produced great albums that defined the era. Fifth Dimension, Forever Changes, Deja Vu, Ladies of the Canyon. I just played a track from that. And lots of others, including Frank Zappa's Hot Rats. And he comes up absolutely now.

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7: Yeah, great show by Kevin. Last two tracks, we had Frank Zappa and the Mothers of Invention. They lived in a log cabin up there in Laurel Canyon. And the track was Peaches on the Regalia, recorded in 1969, down there in Hollywood, produced by Zappa. And Hot Rats was the album. And although it wasn't a Laurel Canyon project, Zappa, as I said, was living in the famous log cabin, and it was a creative hub that drew lots of people into that space and back out again to record their own stuff. Then we had Love, another Alfred band that hung around Laurel Canyon, or members of did, and the track was called Alone Again, or recorded in 1967 at Sunset Sound in Hollywood. And so that's cool, almost closes, but I really can't miss out this bloke, and I'm talking about Neil Young, and Revolution Blues will be the last track I play in this particular segment today. But just winding up, a little bit of trivia about Laurel Canyon in California back in the 60s. So, as I mentioned earlier, Jim Morrison's Love Street is literally about his Laurel Canyon home. Mama Cass from Mamas and Papas, her house was so central that people joked she should charge a rent for inspiration. Neil Young sadly once recommended Charles Manson to a record executive, a moment that haunted him after the 1969 murders, which pretty much ended the 60s for me, along with Altamont. As you know, somebody was killed there at the Altamont Speedway Festival featuring the Rolling Stones. So the canyon's narrow roads and steep photography did help to keep the paparazzi out, apparently giving them a lot of privacy. So, last track today, Revolution Blues. I will make a mention, next week's Rewind is called Cool Schools and Teen Idols, music from my youth, I guess, 1960 to 1963, before the Beatles knocked all that on the head and did their own thing. Anyway, this is Revolution Blues by the great Neil Young.

Right. Last on my playlist today, music from Laurel Canyon in California from the 60s. That was Revolution Blues by the great, great Neil Young. And that track was inspired by, as I mentioned earlier, Neil Young's uneasy encounter with Charles Manson. I'm not going to talk about him. You can find lots of it on the internet. And the broader fallout from the Laurel Canyon scene. And that particular song channels a pretty dark, paranoid edge to it. Important song from a great performer. Right, okay, so back to some regular music, and this sort of leads into my backstory. Oh, backstory, I keep saying it. Rewind next week, which is Cool Schools and Teen Idols. And here's a bit of a taster.

Okay, just a couple of tasters for next week's show. Music from the period immediately before the Beatles, which I've called Cool Schools and Teen Idols. Right, so first of that pair was Sealed with a Kiss by Brian Hyland, and that was from 1962. He was only 18 when he cut that track, and he had another hit with that song, I think, in the 70s or 80s. Don't know why, but it came back again. And then the great, great Everly Brothers from, way, way back. Anyway, that track was 1961 during their great period under the Cadence RCA labels. Crying in the Rain was the song. Chet Atkins produced it and written by Carol King and Howard Greenfield. And they were part of the Brill Building legend. I must do a show back. I did one years ago. Must do it again. So Simone and I saw the Everly Brothers in London at their legendary Royal Albert Hall performance during the 80s sometime, mid-80s, I think. It was recorded and it was very good, I might add. Okie doke. I do want to mention a passing of journalist, historian and broadcaster Glenn A. Baker died at the terrible age of 74, so young, and he was known for his vast music knowledge. Baker won the BBC's Rock Brain of the Universe three times in the mid-80s. He was literally a walking encyclopedia, particularly for Australian music, and I've got a couple of his books well worth reading. Okay, all right, what am I going to do now? Looking at the time, 3, doing my maths. Let's hear from Creedence Clearwater Revival.

All right, so that was Run Through from Creedence Clearwater Revival, recorded, well, the full title, Run Through the Jungle, recorded in 1970 at the Wally Hyder Studios in San Francisco, produced by John Fogerty for their album Cosmos Factory. So Fogerty later apparently clarified the song wasn't about Vietnam specifically, but about America's growing obsession with firearms. Great words from John Fogerty. And so, almost closing the show today. And as I mentioned earlier, Rewind next week, called Cool Schools and Teen Idols. Get ready to step back to the era of Varsity Jackets. Remember them? I do. Jock jukeboxes and gymnasium sock hops. And we're spotlighting 1950s, well, more into the 60s classics from the Three Bobbies, girl groups, and Sweet 16 heartbreak hits. So I don't know whether that's in your particular period, Louisa. Thanks for your message. But tune in next week. All righty. So what were Varsity Jackets? Well, they became an ultimate symbol of high school status, teenage cool, and school pride, worn by athletes, heartthrobs, and sweethearts on cold nights at local jukebox joints and gymnasium sock hops. Very much the American culture of the time, and it did leak into Australia to a point. Going out with Little Richard this week, and my hero from the 50s when I was a very young kid. Love Little Richard for all sorts of reasons. John of Hawthorne follows. 3 hours of tracks from the 60s, 70s, and 80s. Catch you next week.

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2: Good morning, everyone, and a big warm welcome to this week's edition of Unforgettable Hits. I'm John of Hawthorne, so pleased you've chosen us to share part of your day with. Hopefully the mix of songs that you'll hear throughout the program will make it all worthwhile. We try and play only the biggest and the best songs from the 1960s, the 70s and the 80s. Now, before we get underway, it would be remiss of me if I didn't thank Jeff for yet another fantastic show. Nothing unusual about that because he does it every week, so many thanks go to Jeff. And having said all that, we've got a lot of music to get through, so let's make a start with a duet featuring Marvin Gaye and Kim Weston. So folks, please enjoy the next 3 hours here on 96.5 Inner FM.

The opening bracket on today's show was made up by The Foundations with Build Me Up Buttercup. 1968 was the year that it topped the charts here in Australia. The Turtles were in there as well with Eleanor, which was written as a satire of their previous hit, Happy Together. And first cab off the rank today, Marvin Gaye with It Takes Two, his duet with Kim Weston. All right, we're off to a cracking start, which is not my mistake, it's Split Enz.

0: When you think of Sonny and Cher, I Got You Babe comes to mind. It was their first single released off their debut album way back in 1965. Before that, Split Enz with That Was My Mistake, the song co-written by the great Tim Finn. Okay, that brings us to our first break. Let me tell you, when we return, we're going to hear from Racy, Jerry and the Pacemakers, plus Mike and the Mechanics. So please stay with us. 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

0: And rounding out that bracket, as promised, we heard from Mike and the Mechanics, who all they need is a miracle. Prior to that, Racy with Lave Your Love on Me, and beginning that set, You'll Never Walk Alone, the show tune from the 1945 Rodgers and Hammerstein musical Carousel, adapted into a pop tune by Jerry and the Pacemakers. That song has since been used as an anthem by numerous sporting teams, the most famous, of course, being for the Liverpool Football Club in the English Premier League. Now, my good mate Steve Newman has sent through a message. Good morning to you, Steve. Yes, our Hawks had a win on the weekend. Not all that impressive, I must admit, but a win is a win. Thanks for your message, mate. And have a great show tomorrow morning, 6 to 9 a.m., that is, with the Big Breakfast.
1: 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It's the Big Breakfast with Steve Newman. Every Tuesday morning between 6 and 9. 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
0: That's tomorrow morning, 6 a.m. to 9 a.m. with Steve. But right now, you're tuned to 96.5 Inner FM, listening to the program Unforgettable Hits with John of Hawthorne. And we've reached the moment when we shine the spotlight on our featured artist. And this week, English band Paper Lace are the artists in question. Formed in 1967 as a four-piece band under the name Music Box, performing mostly cover songs. In 1969, they changed their name to Paper Lace. Their first three singles released all failed to chart. However, in 1974, it proved to be a big year for the band, achieving two number one hits with the songs The Night Chicago Died and Billy Don't Be a Hero. Both those songs I'm about to play for you. The band's recording window closed in 1978 and the original lineup disbanded in 1984. This is Paper Lace.

Our featured artist for this week, Paper Lace. And because of that, we played two of their best, they being The Night Chicago Died, followed by Billy Don't Be a Hero. Now, Dave Graham Jr. has sent through his weekly message, which is fantastic. So many thanks for that, Dave. Hope you enjoy the rest of the show. And later on, we'll be ripping it up, if you get my hidden message there, Dave. So many thanks once again to Dave Graham Jr. Okay, on 96.5 Inner FM, Wayne Fontana and the Mindbenders are here to remind us what the game of love is all about.

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1: 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The number there is 0456 965 965, or you can ring me on 9457 1718. We can have a quick chat whilst the music is going to air. There you have it. It's over to you. In the meantime, it's on with the music with a little modern talking.

0: Sung by Cliff Richard with the backing of The Shadows. That's Don't Talk to Him. Cliff himself wrote the lyrics to that song. And prior to that, we heard German pop duo Modern Talking with Cherry Cherry Lady, and to my knowledge, never released as a single, only available on an album. Okay, the running sheet tells me we are due for another very quick break, so we'll go to that now. 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

Chris Rea. He had that distinctive gravelly voice, which made him stand out from the rest, highlighted in that song Diamonds. Before that, Van Halen with David Lee Roth in charge of the lead vocals on that song Jump. Now, Margaret, my fellow colleague here at the radio station, has sent through a message to tell me that she loved hearing those two songs from Paper Lace, two of her favourites. Only too happy to please, Margaret. And don't forget, folks, Margaret is back on air tomorrow morning at 9 a.m. We look forward to your show, Margaret. Please have a good one. Thank you so much for your message. And as I always say, a fast show is a good show. And to continue that trend, we call on Cheap Trick.

This could be the last time the Rolling Stones recorded that in 1965. It certainly wasn't the end for them. Still going all these years later, although old Father Time is now starting to catch up with him a bit. Before Mick and his mates, we heard I Want You to Want Me by Cheap Trick. You are listening to Unforgettable Hits with Jonna Fawthorne. So good to have you with us as we navigate our way through today's program. And as we do around about this time every week, it's time to send our best wishes out to Leslie and play her requests, which comes from a all-girl trio performing under the name The Cookies. Hi to you, Leslie. Hope we find you well. This is for you.

Chains. That song was written by the famous husband and wife songwriting team of Jerry Goffin and Carole King and recorded by the Cookies in 1962. And that was Leslie's contribution to today's show. So thank you for that, Leslie. Have a great week and I look forward to talking to you again soon. More requests coming along shortly, but right now, we have a visit from the police here in the studios of 96.5 Inner FM.

Neil Young with Heart of Gold, the Star Trek off his 1972 album Harvest. And besides his solo career, Neil was a part-time member of Crosby, Stills, Nash and Young. And prior to that, Message in a Bottle, which was written by Sting about loneliness, connection and discovering others share the same struggles in Message in a Bottle. Now, while those two songs were playing, I was talking to Leslie on the telephone, which is always a treat. So thank you, Leslie, for your time and the input that you have into each and every Unforgettable Hits program. Right, from the heavy stuff of Police, let's lighten the mood and bring in the Beatle Boys, especially for Steve Newman. And we're going to enjoy a little magical mystery tour. 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

And that's British band M People with their dance song Moving On Up. Now, I've got a couple of messages to acknowledge. First one from David of Geelong, who writes that he also loved hearing from Paper Lace. Seems like we struck gold there, which is fantastic to know. Thank you so much for your kind comments, David. Very much appreciated, as always. Have a great day. That's David down there in Geelong. And Steve Newman sent through a follow-up message giving me the two thumbs up for playing the Magical Mystery Tour by the Beatles. Not a problem, Steve. Thank you so much for your message. Okay, that paves the way for us to start our major request and dedication segment. And our good mate Malcolm is first up today. Good afternoon to you, Malcolm. You asked me to play something of my choice by John Farnham. I hope you approve of this one. This is for you, Malcolm.

Everything is Out of Season, recorded by John Farnham in 1973, when still billed under the stage name Johnny Farnham. And that was for you, Malcolm. As always, take care, my friend, and God bless you. Now, this next request is for Anne of Croydon, who phoned through a little earlier and then sent through a text message with a request. My pleasure to play it for you, Anne. Hope you enjoy this.

0: Jack Blanchard and Misty Morgan with their fun novelty song Tennessee Birdwalk. And I played that as requested by Anne Croydon. Thank you so much for that, Anne. Next up, we go out to Hurstbridge and say hi to Anita, who is a big, big John Denver fan. So consequently, the great man is on today's show, especially for you, Anita.
1: Well, life on the farm is kind of laid back. Ain't much an old country boy.

0: a country boy, yeah.
1: Yes, Thank God I'm a Country Boy was one of six songs released in 1975 by John Denver. All six topped both Billboard's Hot 100 and Country Singles charts. It sure was a big, big year for John Denver. And I played that song today especially for Anita. Anita, please keep well. Now, next in line is Jackie. Hello, Jackie. You put in a request for a very young and raw Elvis Presley, who was just stepping out when in 1954 he recorded this.

One of the early songs Elvis recorded on the Sun label and produced by the owner of that studio, Sam Phillips. Good Rockin' Tonight was a precursor to what was to come from the man from Memphis. Good choice, Jackie. Hope I hear from you again and you put in another request for next week. So thank you so much for that. Okay, Willie Nelson, he's on today's program and I'm going to play it especially for you, Rose.

Yes, put your hands together for Willie Nelson with his own composition, On the Road Again, which won him a Grammy in 1981. It was Willie's 9th country and western number one hit, his 6th as a solo artist. The great Willie Nelson there. And that was for you, Rose. Thank you so much for your call a little earlier in today's program. Now, from being on the road again, we are going up the country where the water tastes like wine. Who else could this be for other than the great Harrier Richmond? Greetings to you, Harry. This is for you, mate.

Canned Heat, the band out of LA. They appeared at both the famous Monterey and Woodstock music festivals, resulting in worldwide fame, further helped along by songs such as Going Up the Country. And that was for you, Harry. Rightio, that completes the request segment for the time being. My thanks to all those who participated as we press on now with this next set of three. That includes an appearance from Sam Cooke. Also, we're going to rip it up for Dave Graham Jr. But first, let's go with the Mamas and the Papas.

0: And involved in that lot, we had the big names of Bill Haley and the Comets with Rip It Up. And I trust Dave Graham Jr. approved of that one, and I'll get the thumbs up soon. Prior to that, Sam Cooke letting us know what a wonderful world it is. And the Mamas and the Papas first up there, and they were Up Creek Alley, which turned out to be one of the group's last top 10 hits before they called it quits in 1968. On 96.5 Inter FM, great to have your company for this week's edition of Unforgettable Hits with John of Hawthorne. And true to her word, Jackie sent through a text message with a request attached for next week. Another great choice, Jackie, so thank you so much for that. In the meantime, you have a great week.
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0: Womack and Womack, as the name might suggest, they were related. In fact, they were husband and wife, and together they had a hit with Teardrops, by far their best effort. And by the way, Linda Womack was the daughter of the late, great Sam Cooke, who we heard in the previous bracket. Funny how things turn out like that. Before that, Dragon with Those Young Years. Okay, we're off to another break to clear some very important messages. We'll be straight back into it with AC/DC, James Taylor, and our instrumental track of the week. But first,
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Our instrumental track of the week featured the great guitar playing of the American band The Ventures with Walk Don't Run. And I read the other day when I was researching the band that The Ventures have sold over 100 million records, making them the best-selling instrumental group of all time. Wow, even better than the Shadows. Anyway, the middle pin of that bracket was taken up by James Taylor with Fire and Rain, and AC/DC led the way there, explaining it's a long way to the top if you want a rock and roll, or even if you want a sausage roll. And I threw that one in with Mick of Abbotsford in mind. Right. Now, another phone message to mention, and this one has come in from Isabel from South Yarra, who tells me she's loving the music. It's reviving memories of her teenage years growing up in the 1960s. That's what it's all about, Isabel. So pleased to have you on board. Many thanks for sharing your thoughts with me, and I wish you all the best. That's Isabel from South Yarra. 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

And those last two songs played were If This Is It, Please Let Me Go by Huey Lewis and the News, and that followed Van Morrison's Bright Side of the Road. No doubt the place to be when you're driving down Ventura Highway, listening to 96.5 Inner FM.

Some rockabilly there from Hall of Famer Gene Vincent with Wanawana, A Lot of Lovin'. And previous to that, we were travelling down Ventura Highway in the company of America. Now, at this stage, I want to send my best wishes out to Lady L, who's listening out there in Lower Plenty. Hope this shout-out finds you well, Lady L. Please take care and thank you so much for listening. And another message to acknowledge, this one from Max and Bernadette from Diamond Creek. Max tells me neither of them have been all that well over the past week, but the music is helping no end. So good on you, Max. Only too happy to play a small part in your recovery. Kind regards to Bernadette as well. Right, today is the 3rd of August. This year is flying past so quickly. Before we know it, it'll be January. That's the title of a song by the band Pilot, which had absolutely nothing to do with the name of the first month, is helping no end. So good on you, Max. Only too happy

0: And that's the band Pilot with January. Now, since I spoke last, I had a call from our good friend Malcolm, which is always a highlight for me on a Monday. Thanks for your call, Malcolm. I always enjoy our quick chats before I have to go back on air. So thank you, Malcolm, and please take care. Right, you're listening to Unforgettable Hits with John of Hawthorne. We're going to take a break now. Back with more after this. Please stay tuned.
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Now, some of y'all never been down south too much. I'm gonna tell you a little bit about this so that you understand what I'm talking about. Down there we have a plant that grows out in the woods and the fields. Looks something like a turnip green. Nearby called the poke salad. Poke salad. Used to know a girl lived down there and she'd go out in the evenings and pick her a mess of it. Carry it home and cook it for supper. Cause that's about all they had to eat. They did all right.

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Also there, American Breed, who were together for only a short time, long enough for one unforgettable hit in Bend Me, Shape Me. And Tony Joe White chipped in with a little swamp rock in the song Polk Salad Annie. Now, Elvis did a pretty good version of Polk Salad Annie, but gee whiz, it's hard to go past the original as being the best. Okay, the Animals are lined up ready to go, but they'll have to wait. Because right now, this is Boz Scaggs.

0: understood.
1: Oh Lord, please don't let me be misunderstood. That plea being made by Eric Burdon out front of the Animals. And Bob Skaggs before that with It's Over. Well, not quite so for Unforgettable. It's still 12 minutes left before we hand the microphone over to our good mate Roger at 2 o'clock.
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That's the Hughes Corporation with Rock the Boat. Right, we are in the final stages of today's edition of Unforgettable Hits. And Phil up there in Sydney's listening. Good on you, Phil. Lovely to hear from you, mate. Yes, The Animals. What a great band they were. One of my very favourites from the 1960s. Thanks for your message, Phil. I do appreciate it. Here are the Everly Brothers.

And the final two songs on today's program. One was from the Hollies with Here I Go Again, and the other was from the Everly Brothers with That's Old Fashioned.

Okay, folks, that brings to a close this week's edition of Unforgettable Hits. Thank you all for your company. I trust you've enjoyed the selection of songs that we chose today. As always, it's been my pleasure to host the program. Now, to all those very faithful listeners who are on board without fail, week in, week out, a very special gratitude. Thanks so much for your messages and phone calls. Roger Watson is all set to take over for the next 2 hours with his Amuso's Music program, which I can guarantee will be fantastic. So please stay tuned for Roger. For me, I'll be back here on Wednesday this week to host the Drive Time program between 3 and 6pm. And then again, of course, back on Monday next week for a brand new episode of Unforgettable Hits. I look forward to having your company on both those time slots. So until we meet again, take care. I'm John of Hawthorne, and it's bye for now.

Oh, I hope you've had a good day so far, and it's quite nice outside, so if you're out and about, I hope you're listening in while you're getting a bit of exercise. Thanks for 3 hours of unforgettable hits from John of Hawthorne, always fantastic, and lots of songs one after another that we all know the words to. Just could not be easier. Now, the requests have already started rolling in, and I've got one from Sonia to start with, and listen, it goes for 6 minutes because it's I'm Not in Love Boy, 10cc, which is a fantastic song, so happy to do that for you, Sonia. And if you're listening to the podcast, you're on first, so I think she's up and about today. And if you want to get in touch with me, of course, 0456 96 96.5. Okay, here we go, Sonia.

And right back at you, Phil said a fabulous, fabulous love song as it just fades out there. And right back at you, I've got Rachel, who's her daughter. I'll do this for your daughter, from Russell Morris Live. So this is the one he did with the Symphony Orchestra. So I hope you enjoy it. And you can play for Rachel later.

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1: Oh, another person I've heard from, Hi Waldorf, I can buy, this is from Christopher. He is on Friday morning on Breakfast in Bed with Statler. He's going to be reviewing a film called Back Rooms. And did you know, and you'll find that out on Friday, but I've heard that it's actually the debut direction of a 20-year-old YouTuber, Kane Parsons. I did hear that. Actually, I just read it. So I Googled that to find out a little bit more about it. And sounds very interesting, but it's a bit of a horror one, so we'll find out more about it at the time. And Christopher, I have going to go straight into yours. The Divinals, can't go wrong with the Divinals. Good Die Young.

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2: 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I hope you're not doing it tomorrow, but it's happening anyway.

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0: Oh, just a fantastic show, great songs and all the what was happening in this day, and Steve's got such a wonderful radio voice. It's so easy to listen to. No ums and ahs and coughs and anything splutters that you get out of me. And a couple more. Dave Graham Jr. is listening, so let me know what you like, Dave Graham Jr. Happy to play it. And Moira is, you will get, that is no problem. Doug Parkinson, love Doug Parkinson. So I'll be playing that as well. Now, I know each year I do talk about this, but I was with a good friend last night watching The Voice, and I find it a little bit difficult because there's a lot of ads. But and every year, this, I say it every year, but this will be the best voice ever this year. This will be the best lot of people I've ever had, ever. And that's what this show's all about, whatever that's all about. Anyway, there's a young lady who sang Fields of Gold. And, of course, it's totally unrecognisable. She got through, so good luck to her. And I said to my friend, you do realise that was a Sting song, do you? She said, oh, I've never heard it before. And then, of course, I played it for her. And so she just sent me a text and said, can you play it today? So I'll happily play. This is Sting, Fields of Gold. And let me know if you preferred the voice version last night.

Oh, that's Sting's version, but Sonia did think that the young lady last night did a good job of it. So good on. I'm glad you enjoyed it, Sonia. Let me know who your favourite is going through. This is for Moira.

0: A lot of love for that song, Dear Prudence, dear Doug Parkinson. And someone pointed out it's a Beatles song that's probably fixed up a bit. So, Steve, I'll let you discuss that later on. So, a couple of messages here. And then I got requests for Dave Graham Jr. and also Anne of Croydon. So it's all going to happen, and a real mix there. So hopefully you like it. And yes, hang in there, Sonia, because already he's not here yet, but he is coming in today. So just want to remind you of that. Okay, back in a moment.
1: 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News, weather, traffic reports and great music. Oh, and what Kevin did at the weekend.
2: You're kidding. He what? He didn't.
0: Croydon. So it's all going to happen, and a real mix there. So hopefully you like it. And yes, hang in there, Sonia, because already he's not here yet, but he is coming in today. So just want to remind you of that. Okay, back in a moment.
1: 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News, weather, traffic.

0: But one thing I've learned is to plan ahead, which means if I'm going to have a drink, I plan not to drive. I plan to catch a cab, or I go with a mate who'll stay off the drink and be the designated driver. It makes the road safer for me, and the next guy, and the guy next to him too.
1: Oh, let's wind it up a little bit with a little bit of Candyman, a bit of Swing, and then Bill Haley.

0: Oh, nothing like those end with Bill Haley. And I hope you enjoyed that, Dave Graham Jr., who apparently has got every album of Bill Haley's. And at open mics, Dave Graham Jr. does get up and sing Bill Haley. So must get a video of that some stage at Dave Graham Jr. Oh, now listen, huge fan, as you know, of Rock Quiz, as I know many people out there are. Stephen, if you're listening, you put me onto this, and I have to say it is a ripper. This is Steve Harley doing that, and the background vocals are just superb. So, I'll give you more information on that in a moment. But this is Steve Harley on Rock Quiz.
1: One, two.

Oh, well done, Stephen. I thoroughly enjoyed that. Sorry about a little bit of feedback there. That's something that just happens every now and again. Absolutely loved it. So thank you so much for shooting that through to me. Got one here. Here's another request that's come through. Actually, Phil came up with this. So there you go. This is Broken Wings and After Alter Bridge. Do you think I could say it right? I'm getting there eventually. Don't worry. It is Broken Wings, the name of the song. Is it whatever it is, Phil? It's here. It's here now.

Oh, there you go, Steve. Thanks for your one. He just texted me, so he's listening in. And that was Alter Bridge, of course. And I'll tell you in a minute what happened. So thanks for that, Phil. An Alter Bridge, an American band who he saw. I've got to go back because I keep getting all these texts from the ANZ. And he saw at the House Blues in Chicago in 1996 when they were playing upstairs. He was sold out. He couldn't get in. And it was seriously loud. He said, a great band, great song as well. Oh, yes, I have to share this with you. I've been dealing with the ANZ Bank over the last few weeks because they've got a fabulous thing, which I'm sure the Albanese government put in, know your customers. So this is so we don't defraud the bank. And please update your details. I've had about four or five texts and I've been online to do that. And last week it was, this is your last chance. So I get onto the, get onto the app and have a chat to the nice person there. And of course I say, no, you've got to ring the know your customer, which I think should be KFC, to be honest with you, and like the chicken. Anyway, just they closed the accounts today, so that's good. I was really not alone. Some girl couldn't buy a coffee after this, so unbelievable. So as long as everyone's safe, it doesn't matter if we can't do anything. Anyway, here's a request for Vanessa out at Moorabbark, and I love this song. You can get this anytime you want, Evanescence.

0: just fantastic, Evanescence, and thanks for that request. Yeah, just love it. So hope you did. A couple of more texts have come in. So, yes, Candyman sung by Christina Aguilera, and I've got another Sade one coming up in a moment. And great afternoon to you too, Aaron, and all the gang there, Zinni and Macca. Zinni's back at uni, so I don't know how we're going to fit around that. Might have to be podcasts there for Zinni. And we've got a Led Zeppelin one about 20 past three. Just remind me, I'll make a little note to myself. Hope he's normally in the car by then. Led Zeppelin, you can have any time as well. Okay, back in a moment with a couple of quieter ones. Sade, as I said, and also the Rag and Bone Man. Okie doke, I think he's coming in a moment.
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Lovers in a Past Life, Calvin Harris and Rag and Bone Man. That was for Sonia, actually. And got another text in from David from Geelong, who is a huge supporter of 96.5 in her FM. And on the Smooth Operator, he thinks, I don't know, on this console. Yes, I don't think I'd do it any other way. But I've got one for you, just a bit of fun. The Monkees, and listen to this guitar in the middle. Just wonderful.

Oh, great monkey song, Valerie, and that guitar solo in the middle with Louis Shelton, who he played flamenco-style electric guitar. It was, and he was part of the famous Wrecking Crew, who played on so many tracks during the 60s. Just amazing. And if you want to see, look that up. I think it's on SBS and probably on there. I'll play just the whole documentary on the Wrecking Crew, and just amazing. Just amazing. If you have an interest in music, have a look at that, because it is unbelievable. So you will enjoy it. Okay, we're going to go just quiet down a bit of Australian things here. Black Sorrows, Harley and Rose.

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1: Still plenty of time if you'd like to hear something. We've got 50 minutes left. Here's had a couple of requests for Deep Purple and Steppenwolf. So, again, they get played anytime you want.

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1: 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Here we go. There's the mosquitoes. I'll go.

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yes, Black Magic Woman, and I do prefer the last part, Gypsy Queen. And Mackie should be in the car by now, so if not, I just left it an extra minute to get you in there. Led Zeppelin, Bring It On Home, just where you're going.

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0: Oh, nice little bit at the end. I wasn't familiar with that, and the bluesy start would put me off a bit. I thought he'd just got back from the dentist. Interesting start, and it certainly, once it gets going, Phil, it is right. And Mac, I hope you enjoyed that, and happy to play it for you. Now, I've got a couple of messages to play, and then I've got one which is a bit of a surprise for Sonia, and then I've got another request for a David Bowie and Mick Jagger song. So it's all happening here, back in a moment.
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2: 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And if you don't understand any of this, just ask a 15-year-old.

to Teddy Swims with Kelly Clarkson. And Kelly Clarkson always does great duets and doesn't oversing who's ever her guest on the show. And here's the other request for David Bowie, Mick Jagger.

0: Margaret, I have to say that is your best request ever. That was Kansas with Carry On Wayward Son. And let me know. Hope you're on tomorrow and Wednesday. Hope you're back with us. So I've been so busy myself. I haven't caught up. I haven't been listening to it as much as I would normally do. Have it in the kitchen. Just put my radio on all the time. But life's been a bit frantic. And I was up at the Gold Coast for a while. So hopefully you're back with us tomorrow at 9 o'clock, Margaret. Now, after these messages, I've got another request. This is a bit different. Marty Roan. Oh, goodness. Denim and Lace. Yeah, but it was a popular song. And, yes, happy to play those for you. We've got just a reminder during this promo, you'll hear all about Hernando's Hideaway if you want a few giggles tonight.
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2: 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I'm a secret comedian in Hernando's Hideaway. It's a little place in a faraway space, but you're always welcome. 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I don't know who Joe is, nor do I care. 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

thanks for that, Christopher. Sonia, just remembering Marty Roan in his tight pants. So I tell you what, I hope you're okay, Sonia. Just settle down. She'll be fine, I think. But Kevin's on in 15 minutes, so you'll be fine. Okay, and Margaret is back tomorrow at 9 o'clock, just after Steve. Just a great few hours of radio in the mornings on Tuesdays. And look, I've got the cake coming up with I Will Survive and then a free song. I'm going to change the song is really what I was going to try and say, but I didn't get it out. Okay, here we go. I Will Survive, Cake.

Got to wait for the drummer to finish. So important. Talking of finishing, that's it. I've got room for one more. Thanks to everyone for their texts. Kevin will be on after the 4 o'clock news, so stick around. I'll be back next Monday for an extra hour, actually. So not for you, Kevin. Don't panic. This is for John of Hawthorne's going to leave a bit earlier, so we'll have some unforgettable hits. Until then, here's Russell Morris live. The Symphonic Concert. Wings of an Eagle. Bye for now.

0: weather from Melbourne and metropolitan area. This was issued this morning at 10 to 10 and Monday the 3rd of August 2026. The forecast for the rest of Monday, a shower or two, it says. Partly cloudy, very high chance of showers about the Dandenongs, medium chance elsewhere. Possible small hail in the southeast suburbs. Winds west and northwesterly 20 to 30 k's. We're expecting a top of 15. An overnight of 7 into Tuesday. And 13 in the top showers, very high chance of showers, most likely late in the morning. Possible small hail in the morning and afternoon and winds northwesterly 20, 30 k's and then turning westerly in the afternoon. For Wednesday, 8 to 14, a shower or two. High chance of showers in the southeast suburbs, medium chance everywhere else, a top of 14. For Thursday, 7 to 15, a partly cloudy day. What are we going to do there? We're partly cloudy, chance of early morning fog in the nearby hills. Okay. Excuse me. And then for Friday, beginning of the weekend, if you like, 7 to 17, cloud clearing, mostly sunny, light winds becoming northerly, 15 to 20 during the morning. For Saturday, 8 to 15, showers increasing, high chance of showers. Oh, goodness. Sunday, 10 to 15, with showers again, very high chance thereof. So a bit of nice weather perhaps on Friday. Okay, stay tuned for Drive on Monday with Kevin.
1: Good afternoon and welcome to Drive on Monday. And now, here's Kevin.

Drive on Monday with Kevin, and a big thank you to Roger for Muso's music. He played some great songs I was listening on the way in. Okay, let's get underway with The Pretenders.

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2: And you certainly are, and you're listening to Drive on Monday with Kevin. Well, we started off with the Pretenders and Back on the Chain Gang. We had to slow things up a bit with the Captain and Tennille and Do That to Me One More Time. 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
1: Yes, and available absolutely everywhere on the computer, on your phone, on your smartphone, as they say there, on Facebook. We're absolutely Instagram. We're everywhere, everywhere. All right, the songs that we had, and then we'll get into the weather. Well, we started off with ABBA, The Winner Takes It All. We had Toto with Hold the Line, and then Terry Jacks with the song I haven't played for ages, Seasons in the Sun. Okay, let's have a look at the weather.

ban. This was issued at 4:20 on Monday, the 3rd of August 2026, and the forecast the rest of Monday said a possible shower, partly cloudy, high chance of showers about the Dandenongs, medium chance elsewhere, possible small hail in the southeast suburbs, winds westerly 15 to 25, turning northwesterly 15 to 20 in the evening. An overnight of 7 into Tuesday, a top of 13 with showers, very high chance of showers, most likely in the late morning, possible small hail in the morning and afternoon, winds northwesterly 20 to 30. K's turning westerly in the early afternoon as well. For Wednesday, 8 to 14 with a shower or two. High chance of showers in the southeast suburbs, medium chance everywhere else, a top of 14. For Thursday, 7 to 15, a partly cloudy day with slight chance for shower. And for Friday, 7 to 17 with clouds clearing, mostly sunny, so be prepared for Friday. Light winds becoming northerly 15 to 20 during the morning. For Saturday, 8 to 15, back to showers increasing, partly cloudy, high chance of showers, most likely later in the day. And for Sunday, 10 to 15 with showers again. And for Monday, if we can look so far ahead to next Monday, 8 to 15 with a shower or two. So it looks like Friday is the pick of the bunch with maybe sunny, mostly sunny, some sun. Okay. I think we need some more music, and this is, where have I gone? There, I've gone there. Here we go.

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6: Oh, you certainly are, and you're listening to Drive on Monday with Kevin. Well, we started off with the Steelers' Wheel, and you might have recognised the voice. That was the late Jerry Rafferty, and he was in that group Steelers' Wheel and Stuck in the Middle with You. We had a group called Boy Meets Girl and Waiting for a Star to Fall. I think they were a one-hit wonder in the 80s. And Paula Abdul, and I think it's Luther Vandross, the late Luther Vandross, with Opposites Attract. Okay, I think we need some music, and this is, he says, oh, I've got to tell you why I'm playing it. I knew there was a reason. Okay, back on this day, Los Del Rio commenced a 14-week run at number one on the singles chart with this song.

Rama with I Heard a Rumour, and a big shout out to Ron Jessup. Thank you. You could have danced around the living room floor. And before that, we had Los Del Rios, which stayed on the charts as number one for ages and ages and ages. Everyone was doing the Macarena. All right, Tommy Emmanuel's going to take us up to the news.

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2: Hello, I'm Lewis Donaldson. Australia has recorded its first mass mortality event of bird flu in South Australia. Suspected cases of H5 bird flu have been confirmed by the CSIRO from sick and dead birds at South Australia's Borden Rocks. Environment Minister Murray Watt says the virus will continue to spread and to other animals.
3: The overseas experience has shown that we can't stop the spread of H5 bird flu among birds or among mammals. The reality is you can't stop native and wild birds flying around, and you can't stop wild animals moving around. And that will mean more mass mortality events like the one we have now seen.
2: The government has been called upon to act further when it comes to gambling reform. A parliamentary inquiry is examining the government's gambling legislation, which caps the number of hourly gambling advertisements broadcast and bans gambling advertisements during live matches. Terry Slevin from the Public Health Association of Australia says the psychological tactics employed by the gambling industry rival tobacco's.
4: The gambling industry is an even bigger evil, in my view. And so the resource they put into maintaining the status quo or improving a circumstance, expanding their markets, expanding their marketing, expanding their audiences and the people that they can take money from, is one of the most powerful influences in Australian political life.
2: The Federal Treasurer has asked the Consumer Watchdog to monitor fuel companies for price gouging after the cut to the fuel excise expired overnight. Fuel prices will rise by 16 cents a litre, though it may take a few days to flow through to the bowser. NRMA's Peter Crury says motorists should compare prices and opt for cheaper fuels if their vehicles allow.
5: The gap between Premium 98, which is the most expensive fuel on our market, and E10, which is the cheapest, is now as wide as 30 cents a litre. I mean, that is a huge difference.
2: Negotiations between Iran and Oman over shipping in the Strait of Hormuz are in their final phase. That's according to an Iranian foreign ministry spokesman who says the situation in the disputed strait will not return to its pre-war status. US President Donald Trump had warned of a major escalation in the Iran conflict this weekend, but later announced he'd agreed to hold off fresh attacks on Iran's request. It comes as President Trump says talks with Iran are set to take place today, but did not specify where or who would be involved. Meantime, in the US, wildfires in the state of Washington have forced the evacuation of 60,000 people while destroying at least 600 homes, businesses and other structures. A total of about 1,000 square kilometres have burned across the state. Rain is forecast for WA with some cooler mornings across the country. The Bureau of Meteorology's Angus Hines has tomorrow's weather forecast.
6: And we can see some rain really spreading across the west coast during the morning on Tuesday, all the way from the south coast way up to the northwest. Through central Australia, high pressure keeps things relatively settled and in control. But across the southeast, a messy looking pair of lows near Tasmania will bring some scattered showers through Victoria and Tasmania tomorrow.
2: Turning to sport, New South Wales Rugby League has paid tribute to Laurie Daly after he announced he's stepping down as Blues head coach. He led the Blues to a 2-1 series win this year. Daly's senior assistant Matt King, who currently works as an assistant coach at the Sydney Roosters, is reportedly a leading contender to step into the role.
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8: And a look at the weather for Melbourne and the metropolitan area. And this was issued at 4:20 on Monday, the 3rd of August, 2026. Hang on. Oh, I nearly gave a sneeze then. Okay, the possible shower for the rest of Monday, partly cloudy, high chance of showers about the Dandenongs, medium chance everywhere else, possible small hail in the southeast suburbs and winds westerly 15 to 25, turning northwesterly 15 to 20 in the evening. An overnight of 7, a top of 13 for Tuesday, showers, very high chance thereon, of and cloudy. The showers most likely from the late morning. Possible small hail in the morning and afternoon. Sounds like this day's got everything. Winds northwesterly 20 to 30, turning westerly in the early afternoon. For Wednesday, 8 to 14 with a shower or two, high chance of showers in the southeast suburbs, medium chance everywhere else, a top of 14, as I said, a shower or two. For Thursday, 7 to 15, a cloud, partly cloudy day, slight chance of a shower with winds northwesterly. For Friday, 7 to 17, cloud clearing, mostly sunny. That looks like the pick of the bunch. Light winds becoming northerly, 15 to 20 k's during the morning. Then for the weekend, back to showers on Saturday, 8 to 15, showers increasing. For Sunday, showers again, 10 to 15. And for Monday, if we can look so far ahead, next week, 8 to 15 with a shower or two. So it looks like Friday's the one to look out for. Okay, where are we up to? Oh, this one's a good one too.

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2: Oh, before I go any further, shout out to Christopher. Thank you very much, Christopher. Oh, I'm glad you're enjoying the songs. I hope you're singing along with some of them. Okay, well, we had Poison with Nothing But A Good Time. We had Carly Rae Jepsen with Call Me Maybe and the Backstreet Boys with I Want It That Way. Okay, it's 18 minutes past, a bit late, but we'll get on with this. And if you're having a birthday today, all the very best from us here at the radio station. Here's a song just for you.
3: Happy birthday to you. Happy birthday to you. Happy birthday, everybody. Happy birthday to you.
2: And you're sharing with some very interesting people. Tony Bennett, Antonio Bernadetto, born in New York City in 1926, died at the age of 96 in 2023. American singer. He's best known for recording I Left My Heart in San Francisco. In 2014, he released a collaborative album with Lady Gaga called Cheek to Cheek. They first recorded in 2011 on the album Duets 2. In June 2007, he married his longtime 47-year-old girlfriend Susan Crow. They've been in a relationship for 18 years and he was 80 at the time. Who else have we got? Gordon Scott, born in Portland, Oregon, 1926, died at the age of 80, American actor. He played Tarzan in five of the 50s movies and then headed to Italy to play heroes in Samson and the Seven Miracles, Hercules Attacks, Hero of Babylon, Buffalo Bill and other B-grade epics. The actor Stephen Berkoff, born in London, in 1937, he's 89, playwright and director. When he was not performing on stage, he usually was playing villains and bad guys in films such as Octopussy in 83, Beverly Hills Cop in 84, Rambo First Blood 2 in 85, and The Tourist in 2010. And who else have we got? John Landis, born in Chicago in 1950-76, US director. He's responsible for comedy films such as Blues Brothers, Trading Places, Spies Like Us, which also featured Dan Aykroyd, Three Amigos, Coming to America, and he directed the music videos for Michael Jackson's Thriller and Black or White. And who else we got? The guy from Metallica, the lead singer James Hetfield. He's 63 today. They formed the group with drummer Lars Ulrich. Their best-selling album is their fifth album, Metallica, Acca the Black Album. So here's the only singer I could find. I'm not a Metallica fan, so I didn't have any Metallica, but I found Tony Bennett, and this is Rags to Riches.

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1: Oh, to the late Tony Bennett with one of his big hits, Rags to Riches, with a big, big backing of all the brass. My goodness gracious me. Okay, well, let's get on with some more music, and this is 10cc.

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1: Oh, you certainly are. And that was Anastasia with Left Outside Alone. Before that, we had 10cc with The Things We Do for Love. And something coming through. I don't know whether that's a warning of some sort. We might have to... Uncle Max is going out to see what's going on.
2: It's over.
1: Oh, it's finished.
2: All clear. Continue broadcast.
1: It must have been a false alarm. There was an alarm went off, I think. But it seems to have sorted itself out. Yeah, I can't hear anything. No. Anyway, where was I? Oh, yes, we had Anastasia with Left Outside Alone. We had 10cc with The Things We Do for Love. And it's just on 5:30, so we'll look at the weather for the last time in Drive.
3: 96.
1: It must have been a false alarm. There was an alarm went off, I think. But it seems to have sorted itself out. Yeah, I can't hear anything. No. Anyway, where was I? Oh, yes, we had Anastasia with Left Outside Alone. We had 10cc with The Things We Do for Love. And it's just on 5:30.

Will shower for the rest of Monday. High chance of showers about the Dandenongs. Medium chance everywhere else. Oh, goodness, possible small hail in the southeast suburbs and winds westerly 15 to 25 k's, then turning northwesterly 15 to 20 in the evening. An overnight of 7, a top of 13 for Tuesday with showers, most likely in the late morning with, again, possible small hail in the morning and afternoon. Wednesday, 8 to 14 with a shower or two, high chance of showers, so be prepared. For Thursday, 7 to 15, partly cloudy, slight chance of a shower, light winds becoming northwesterly. For Friday, the beginning of the weekend, if you like, 7 to 17 with cloud clearing, a mostly sunny, light winds becoming northerly, 15 to 20 k's during the morning, so be prepared for a sunny day. For Saturday, 8 to 15, showers increasing, high chance of showers most likely later in the day. And for Sunday, 10 to 15 with showers again, very high chance thereof. And for Monday, if we can look so far ahead to next Monday, 8 to 15 with a shower or two. So Friday looks like possibly the best of a bad bunch. Okay, he said. Okay, where are we up to? We're up to there. And this is Star Sailor.

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5: It certainly is, and you're listening to Drive on Monday with Kevin. Well, we had some interesting songs in that bracket of three. We had Anastasia with Left Outside Alone. We had Star Sailor with Four to the Floor and 10cc with The Things We Do for Love. Okay, I think we need some more music. And what have we got? This one is, and I've got to get it right, he says, and this is, take off, take the number, there we go.

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3: 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I'm a secret comedian in Hernando's Hideaway. It's a little place in a faraway space, but you're always welcome. You knock three times and say, "Joe sent me." I don't know who Joe is, nor do I care. But I do want you to listen to Hernando's Hideaway every Monday night from 6 to 8 p.m. On 96.5 Inner FM.
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5: It certainly is, and before I tell you what Uncle Max is doing. We had Deezer with Tip of My Tongue. We had Shakira with Whenever, Wherever. And Amy Grant with Every Heartbeat. And he's in the hideaway. He's spreading all the sawdust around again. He got another bag to clear up from last week. It was an absolute mess. And he's been to the supermarket. He bought in heaps of stuff that was... All the used-by dates had well passed, but he got them stocked up in the fridge. And I think he's spreading all the tablecloths around those tiny tables and putting candles in those bottles of Matus and Rosé. He'll be on from 6 till 8. And then you've got Country Miles with Mick Peeling and New Grooves with Adrian Hook. So good stuff coming up. Okay, I think we've got time for this one. Here we go.

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2: Hello, I'm Lewis Donaldson. The country's first mass mortality event of H5 bird flu has been recorded off the coast of South Australia. Across the country, 74 total cases of H5 bird flu have been recorded. That includes 54 in South Australia, 10 in WA, 7 in Victoria, 2 in New South Wales, and 1 in Queensland. Threatened Species Commissioner Fiona Fraser says measures have been taken to reduce the impact bird populations will face.
3: Key wetlands across Australia have been prioritised for resilience work so that we can have healthier populations of those native species in those areas. That includes activities such as habitat enhancement, water management, but also the removal of invasive predators in particular. That includes animals such as pigs, foxes and feral cats to best manage these pressures that these bird species face at the moment.
2: The federal government says big tech companies will need to step up under the news bargaining incentive. Companies like Microsoft, Meta and Apple will have to pay 2.5% on their digital advertising revenue if they fail to make commercial deals with media organisations to use their content. Assistant Treasurer Daniel Molino hopes it will incentivise deal making, which will result in more funding for journalism.
4: If big tech platforms don't enter into agreements, they'll actually have to pay more. And that's where the incentive comes in. They'll have to pay 50% more. And that's the strong way in which this scheme will hopefully lead to deals, sustainable deals between tech platforms and media organisations that employ journalists.
2: The Parliament will consider the updated legislation in its next sitting. Celebrity agent Ralph Carr can be named as the Melbourne businessman who was found guilty of rape last month. A long-standing suppression order over the 66-year-old's name was lifted by the county court today. Carr's barrister Dermot Dan says his client would abandon a legal bid to extend the gag order, which was first put in place in 2023. Carr is yet to be sentenced. One Nation leader Pauline Hanson has defended the decision to ban some media outlets from her party's launch of its Victorian election campaign. The ABC, The Age and The Guardian were denied access to the launch today. Senator Hanson says she wants truth and honesty.
5: The ABC were denied entry into here and The Guardian. I'm not putting up with their rubbish. I'm not putting up with their spin, their lies whatsoever.
2: Speaking to the ABC, Greens Senator Sarah Hanson-Young called out One Nation's media stance.
6: To lock journalists out of her press conference because she doesn't like the questions they might ask. I mean, freedom of speech is one thing. People also have should be free to ask questions.
2: Five people have died and 28 are still missing after an Indonesian ferry caught fire while at sea. 271 people were on board the vessel at the time. 238 were rescued. A search and rescue operation is ongoing. Landcare Australia says Australians are rolling up their sleeves to make a difference. The National Landcare Week survey reveals more than 93% of the 1,200 respondents said through Landcare they had made friends or new social connections. It also reveals nearly 6 in 10 respondents say it's becoming harder to recruit volunteers. Landcare Australia's stakeholder engagement manager Karen Walsh told National Radio News, "This week is about recognising a movement which is working every day of the year."
7: Landcare not only celebrates healthy landscapes, but healthy people who benefit from being outdoors in nature, socialising with others to reduce loneliness, and by improving their mental and physical well-being. People come for nature, but they stay for the community.
2: And the Glasgow Commonwealth Games have wrapped up with Australia topping the medal tally with 171 medals over the 11 days of competition, finishing 61 medals ahead of traditional rivals England.
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9: Wet weather. Well, the weather will be wet. Tomorrow we're expecting showers, very high chance of showers with a low of 6 and a high of 13. On Wednesday, a low of 7 and a high of 14 with a shower or two. Thursday, partly cloudy, a low of 5, a high of 15. Friday, mostly sunny and a low of 6 and a high of 16. Saturday, low of 7, high of 15. And showers will be increasing again. Sunday, showers 9 and 14. Currently in Heidelberg, it's 12 degrees. In Melbourne, it's 13 degrees. Downtown Binda, central New South Wales, it's 9 degrees, and in far southwest Victoria, in very cool Greenjigolgona, currently it's 8 degrees. That's right, 8 degrees.
10: Who's there?
11: Joe sent me.
10: Who?
11: Joe!
10: Come in. Hey, man.

Olay, and welcome to Hernando's Hideaway, and I'm your Uncle Max and everyone you know. It's great to have your company. To come in, you just knock three times and you say, Joel sent me, and they let you in to this spectacular, fantastic and beautiful Hernando's Hideaway. It's great to have your company. We're coming to you from the lands of the Wurundjeri, and I want to pay my respects to elders past, present and emerging. It's beautiful country that has been amazingly cared for the last 60,000 years, and I'm really proud to hope that we can look after it and protect it for the next 60,000 years and beyond. Yeah. Hey, what a great program we just had with Kevin Yates. Drive on Monday. Absolutely spectacular. He was fantastic. I just think, you know, driving with Kevin is about the best thing you can do.

Hey, that's Vince Jones playing in the corner. That's he's on. Well, he's singing at the moment, but he plays trumpet. And that's Matt McMahon on keys and Ben Warple on bass. Doug DeVries on strings. And, of course, that's Alan Brown on skins. Great to have them in. Come in and say g'day to the band when you're here. Did I say it's great to have your company? It's wonderful to have your company. We've got a great show. The theme tonight is power. And we're going to talk about all types of power. Just with having fun. We've got a big quiz coming up on power, but the serious news, yes. Last week, I announced that the winner of the quiz was Pete, but it wasn't. It was Mick. I sent Mick a certificate for winning the Hernando's Hideaway quiz, but I announced it as Pete. It was terrible. If you don't believe me, listen to the podcast. Go to innerfm.org.au/podcast and you can hear last week's muck up by Uncle Max as he announces Pete the winner when it was really Mick. So I hope you're back again this week, Mick, and good luck in the quiz. Yeah. Come in, try some food at the bar. We've got wonderful devils on horseback, smoked oysters, marinated pita calamata olives. Even though there is a shortage of marinated pita calamata olives, we've well stocked at the Hernando's Hideaway. We've got jars and jars of marinated pita calamata olives. Green. And cubes of cheese with cabana on Jet's dry biscuits, and we've got a magnificent curry pineapple dip with lots of cheeses for our fondue fountain. Hey, if you want a drink at the bar, go up to Nolene and ask for a rusty nail, and she'll give you a free tetanus injection, a Stone's ginger wine or a creme de menthe. How about a margarita or a mojito or a martini? What about a masala and coke or a coffee nip? A Merlot or a Matus Rosé, because they come in beautiful bottles and we need the bottles to put the candles in to put on the gingham covered tables. They look spectacular. As I said, we've got comedy, we've got music, we've got your letters, we've got texts. I think we've even got a answering machine installed in the studio now, so looking forward to seeing what is coming up with that. Absolutely looking forward to that. Power. Hey, Groucho Marx famously said that he alone held the power to choose his own happiness rather than letting outside events control him. He said, I, not events, have the power to make me happy or unhappy today. I can choose which it shall be. But having said that, I think that some people could make us a lot happier if they controlled events a little bit differently. Are you listening, Mr. Trump?

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0: John Lennon with a long fade out. A contemporary of John Lennon's also, who valet this week was Bill Oddie. And Bill Oddie was a member of the group The Goodies. There were three actors, and what their purpose was to go out and do good things, I think. And Bill Oddie was the musician in the group, and he was pretty funny. There was Graham Gardner, who was pretty funny, and there was Timbrell Taylor, who I think was absolutely hilarious. But Bill Oddie certainly brought a unique perspective to The Goodies, and his songs were pretty funny, and he had a bizarre way of looking at things, and I'll never forget his wonderful ecky thump. This is a little bit of The Goodies. They're in space, or Graham Gardner is not in space, but the others are, and listen to the incredible technology of The Goodies in space.
1: Goodies, goody, goody, yum, yum.
2: Mission control to lunar module. Are you receiving me?
3: Beep.
4: Lunar module here, receiving you loud and clear.
3: Beep.
2: All systems are go. You're looking good, you're looking good.
3: Beep.
4: Oh, thank you very much.
3: Beep.
5: Hi, Graham. Just tell us which button to press so we can turn around and come home, eh? Please.
3: Beep.
2: Sorry, I can't help you there.
3: Beep.
5: Why not?
3: Beep.
2: Well, I don't know how the ruddy thing works, do I?
3: Beep.
5: What?
3: Beep.
1: Goodies, goody, goody, yum, yum.
0: Yes, the wonderful Goodies. And the theme this week for our comedy is power. And, well, it was pretty hard to find a lot of comedy about power, so I don't know why I chose the topic. Often it's governed by the music that we play. But there's a famous sketch, and our producer Patrick Watt loves it because it features his name, Watt. Who's on first? What's on second? I don't know, is on third. And of course, a watt is also a power, a measurement of power. In this case, it's the name of a baseball player who also, and Watt is also a question. Question. So here it is. Who's on first? Abbott and Costello.

0: bad.
1: What do you want, Costello?
0: Let me have it. I understand that you're going to be the manager of the Lou Costello Jr. Youth Foundation baseball team.
1: Yes, we just organized the thing.
0: Oh, you did?
1: Sure.
0: Well, I'd like to play on the team myself. You know, I know something about baseball.
1: Well, that would be accomplished.
0: Well, I'd like to know some of the guys' names on the team, so when I meet them on the street or in the ballpark, I'll be able to say hello to them.
1: Why, surely I'll introduce you to the boys. Did you know, strange as it may seem, they give these ballplayers nowadays very peculiar names.
0: You mean funny names?
1: Nicknames, pet names, like Dizzy Dean.
0: Better Daffy?
1: Daffy Dean. And
0: I'm their French cousin.
1: French cousin?
0: Gouffet.
1: Gouffet. Well, now, let's see. We have on the bags, we have who's on first, what's on second, I don't know who's on third.
0: That's what I want to find out.
1: What silly name? I say who's on first, what's on second, I don't know who's on third.
0: Are you the manager?
1: Yes.
0: You know the fellow's name?
1: Well, I should.
0: Well, then who's on first?
1: Yes.
0: I mean the fellow's name.
1: That's it.
0: That's who?
1: Yes.
0: Well, go ahead and tell me.
1: Who?
0: The guy on first.
1: Who?
0: The first baseman.
1: Who?
0: Have you got a first baseman?
1: Who is on first?
0: I'm asking you who's on first.
1: That's the man's name.
0: That's whose name?
1: Yes.
0: Now tell me who's on first.
1: That's right.
0: I want to know what's the guy's name on first
1: base. No, what's on second
0: base? I'm not asking you who's on second.
1: Who is on first?
0: I don't know.
1: He's on third. Now, we're not mentioning third. Now, let's get together.
0: How did I get on third base?
1: You have to mention his name.
0: If I mention a third baseman's name, who did I say is playing third base?
1: No, who is playing first?
0: I'm not asking you who's on first.
1: Who is on first?
0: I'm asking you, what's the guy's name on third?
1: What is on second?
0: Who's on second?
1: Who's on first?
0: I don't know.
1: He's on third.
0: There I go, back on third again.
1: I can't change their name.
0: You got a first baseman?
1: Absolutely.
0: When you pay him off every month, who gets the money?
1: Every dollar of it. Why not? The man's entitled to it.
0: Who is?
1: Yes.
0: So who gets it?
1: Sure he does. Sometimes his wife comes down and collects it.
0: Whose wife?
1: Yes.
0: Well, all I'm trying to find out is what's the guy's name on first base?
1: Listen, what is on second base?
0: I'm not asking you who's on second.
1: Who is on first?
0: I don't know.
1: Third base.
0: Pick it up. You got an outfield?
1: Well, surely.
0: The left fielder's name.
1: Why?
0: I just thought I'd ask.
1: Well, I just thought I'd say.
0: Then tell me who's playing left field.
1: Who is playing first?
0: Stay out of the infield.
1: No, don't mention their names out here.
0: I want to know what's the left fielder's
1: what
0: name.
1: What is on second?
0: I'm not asking you who's on second.
1: Who's on first?
0: I don't know.
1: Third base.
0: The left fielder's name?
1: Why?
0: Because.
1: Oh, he's center field. Now, you know these players as well as I do.
0: Look, you got a pitcher on the team?
1: Wouldn't this be a fine team without a pitcher?
0: The pitcher's name?
1: Tamara.
0: You don't want to tell me today?
1: I'm telling you, man.
0: Then go ahead.
1: Tamara.
0: What time?
1: What time what?
0: What time tomorrow are you going to tell me who's pitching?
1: Now, let's... Who is not...
0: I'll break your arm, you say, who's on first. I want to know what's the pitcher's
1: what's
0: name.
1: What's on second?
0: I don't know. Third base. You got a catcher?
1: Charlie.
0: The catcher's name?
1: Today.
0: Today, and tomorrow's pitching.
1: Now you've got it.
0: Now I've got it. I don't even... Look, all we got is a couple of days on a team.
1: I can't help that.
0: A couple of days.
1: Don't get excited, though.
0: Who's your next side?
1: Take it easy. Take it easy.
0: You know, I'm a pretty good catcher myself.
1: Well, tell me.
0: Now, I'll catch today myself. I'm going to catch.
1: Yes.
0: And tomorrow's pitching on a team.
1: Yes.
0: Now, tomorrow throws the ball, and the guy up bunts the ball.
1: Yes.
0: Now, when he bunts the ball, me being a good catcher, I want to throw the guy out of first base. So I pick up the ball and throw it to who?
1: Now, that's the first thing you've said right.
0: I don't even know what I'm talking about.
1: Well, that's all you have to do.
0: Is to throw the ball to first base.
1: Yes.
0: Now, who's got it?
1: Naturally.
0: If I throw the ball to first base, somebody's got to get it.
1: Yes.
0: Now, who's got it?
1: Naturally.
0: Naturally?
1: Naturally.
0: Oh, so I throw the ball to naturally.
1: You do nothing of the kind. You throw the ball to who?
0: Naturally.
1: That's it.
0: That's what I said.
1: No, you didn't.
0: Did I throw the ball to naturally?
1: But you don't.
0: I throw it to who?
1: Naturally.
0: That's what I'm saying.
1: You're not working that way.
0: I throw the ball to who?
1: Naturally.
0: You ask me.
1: You throw the ball to who?
0: Naturally.
1: Well, say
0: same
1: it.
0: As you. I throw the ball to who?
1: Naturally. Naturally.
0: Now, whoever it is drops the ball so the guy runs a second.
1: Yes.
0: Who picks up the ball and throws it to what? What throws it to, I don't know. I don't know, throws it back to tomorrow. Triple play.
1: Yes.
0: Another guy gets up and it's a long fly ball to be caught. Why? I don't know. He's on third and I don't give a darn.
1: What'd you say?
0: I said, I don't give a darn.
1: Oh, that's our shortstop.
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0: Danny Osmond. Yeah, that's Alice Cooper, also with a long fade out. Thanks so much, Alice Cooper. And texts are already coming in. That's right, you can text me on 0456 965 965. It's easy, isn't it? 0456 965 965. And Tim says, "Hi, Uncle Max. Hope you're well tonight." "I'm great, Tim." And Tim says, "I started a new job today after 7 years working from home. I'm back to an office. Cheers, Tim." Well, good luck with that, Tim. I think it's great. I think people really do enjoy being in the office. I think people thought it was novel and novel to work from home, and it seemed like a good idea. And can be really convenient, can't it, sometimes? But it's also good to have your colleagues around you and be able to go to your colleagues when you need something. And Evan says, "Hello, he's knocked 3 times. Joe sent me." Hey, why was Groucho Marx called Groucho Marx? Was he grouchy, Uncle Max? And that's love from Evan. Oh, Evan, yes, good question. A friend of the Marx Brothers, who were an old vaudeville act before they went into the movies, was a comedian who would have been performing with them in their vaudeville. His name was Art Fisher, and he knew them very well, and he gave all of the Marx Brothers nicknames. And so Groucho's real name is Julius, I think. Anyway, he called Julius Groucho, I think, because he was a little bit grouchy and pretty stern. Yeah, so interesting. I think there are a few theories out there. I've got a couple of books on the Marx Brothers. I don't think any of those go into why or how, but I do remember coming across that information one time. I just don't remember when it was. But great to have your texts. You can also email onair@innerfm.org.au, and you can also email onair@innerfm.org.au or text.
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0: Yes, and I'm just wondering whether I've got any mail.
10: You've got mail.
0: Goody.
10: Hey, you've got mail.
0: I do. I can see there's texts and there's emails coming in, and a few people have written letters with stamps and envelopes. Lots. Can you hear the mailbag? No. Well, normally, look, it's become a bit of an issue lately, I know, but I don't want to labour on the point, but a few people have given me a couple of concerns about the lady behind the bar serving drinks. She's really good. She's a great worker. She keeps Brian in his place in the cellar. Obviously looking for the rare bottles of wine that people keep ordering. But Nolene, before she started working behind the bar, used to make the announcements at the supermarkets at the Warringal Shopping Centre. And she has a habit of making announcements, and she's sort of really trying to get involved in the program called Hernando's Hideaway. And I don't want to discourage her, but, you know, I think, well, oh, looks like she's about to make an announcement.
3: Hello, everyone. It's Nolene here from behind the bar. I see Uncle Max is talking about power tonight. That's interesting. Now, that takes me back to the 80s. Do you remember all those big power ballads that were in the charts at the time?
0: Now, that was Hideaway, and I don't want to discourage her, but, you know, I think, well, oh, looks like she's about to make an announcement.
3: Hello, everyone. It's Nolene here from behind the bar. I see Uncle Max is talking about power tonight. That's interesting. Now, that's...

0: Yes. Can you tell me who they were? Three singists, three completely different songs, but they all had the same title, The Power of Love. Who were they? Now, I've got a few people to serve. I'll give you the answer in a little bit. Now, who's next?
1: Oh, what's this? Nolene's now running her own quiz program as part of Hernando's Hideaway. That's not the official quiz. Just want to point that out. But if you know who sang The Power of Love, you could text me on 0456 965 965 and I'll report back to Nolene in a minute. We'll just read some mail, though. Dear Uncle Max, a helicopter loses power, says the theme tonight is power, over a remote Scottish island and makes an emergency landing. Luckily, there's a cottage nearby, so the pilot knocks on the door. Is there a mechanic in the area? He asks the woman who answers. She thinks for a minute. No, but we have a McArdle and a McKay. My children were chewing on power cords again, so I had to ground them. They put up some resistance at first, but firmly grasped the problem and are conducting themselves properly now. And that comes with best wishes from Harry from Power Street, Hawthorne. Nice, Harry. Well done. Dear Uncle Max, if I had the power of invisibility, I would end every argument by disappearing and saying, have I made myself clear? Did you hear about Mother Superior with superpowers? When she flies over, people say, it's a bird, it's a plane, it's Superman. No, it's none of the above. And they come from Sally from Fairfield. Thanks so much, Sally from Fairfield. Now, I think Nolene wanted to know if there were if anyone was entering in the competition because I've got a couple of texts here.
0: Ooh. Hello, everyone. Nolene here from behind the bar. Now, I set you a little quiz earlier, didn't I? Now, how well did you do? Hopefully, Uncle Max has a few answers there on the text machine over there. Have you got any answers, Uncle Max?
1: I do, Nolene. I've got a couple. Frankie from Fairfield thought of Frankie someone. Interesting. And Rob from Newport thought of Jennifer Gush. That's not right, is it? Jennifer Gush? Very different to Frankie. And Phil from Fairy Hills also thought of Jennifer Rush.
0: Oh, clever clogs, that lot. Now, I just happen to have my old 1985 mixtape here, and I'll put it in the cassette player, and here are the answers.

I do like that one. Good power ballad. Jennifer Rush, that was. And The Power of Love. Jennifer in a Rush, of course. That is the next one.

0: more difficult, that one. Did you get that one? Oh, I bet you didn't. Frankie Goes to Heisenberg. That's the one. No, that was just a tribute act. Frankie Goes to Hollywood, of course. Yes, The Power of Love. And the third and final one.
1: That's the power of love.
0: Huey Lewis, he's got some good news from the film Back to the Future. I think everybody got that one, didn't they? There you go, that was a lot of fun. Back to you, Uncle Max. Right, who's next?
2: Thanks, Nolan. Actually, that is extraordinary. Three hits all at the same time. I think you said about 1987, all around the song.

0: song The Power of Love. And I think we've got Huey Lewis queued up to sing his version of that after we finish The Mail. Or The Mail. We better get on with The Mail. Dear Uncle Max. This week, the topic for discussion on the Jason Nolan show, the aptly named 6 to 8 show, is going to discuss Bottom. Yes, that program with Rick Mail and Aid Edmondson. I remember it vaguely, Jason. I really loved Rick Mail. This was a step sideways, I think, for him. Still anarchical, but not, you know, if you're a big fan of the young ones, this was a sideways step. And so I'll be really interested to hear about the program in your conversation with Richard Latto. Because your program features you and Richard Latto, plus you have the usual, what is it, the J Triple Play and the Grand Theft Auto, the Stolen Hi-Fi, the Big Cheese, and of course the Dennis Dance Track. So all of that is on the program, the aptly named Wednesday 6 to 8 show, which is fantastic. So look forward to that. And if you miss it, as I often do, because of my duties on Wednesday nights, I listen to the podcast. I go to innerfm.org.au/the aptly named Wednesday 6 to 8 show, and there it is. And by the way, Jason, when Nolan has just texted in to say that those three songs were from 1985. So I don't know why I'm telling you in particular, Jason, but thanks, Nolan, for texting in all the way from the bar. Nolan, if you just serve those couple of customers, that would be great. I'll just check the answering machine too. We've got a new answering machine, and there's a red light on the answering machine. So I might just check this. I'm gonna call you on
1: the telephone. Hi, thanks for calling Uncle Max at Hernando's Hideaway. Please leave a message after the beep.
2: Ooh. Hello, Uncle Max. It is I, Pierre Chanel from Paris. I'm listening to your podcast. I think it is very funny. Using my Parisian psychic powers, I know that your episode tonight is about power. I need special powers to walk down the Champs-Élysées so I don't spend all my hard-earned euros on expensive perfumes, jewelry, and fashionable clothes. Do you know, I call it willpower. Au revoir, Uncle Max.

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0: And tonight, Julius Marx, otherwise known as Groucho, is talking to a furniture salesman. And after that, I think we might have a quiz.
2: Just before we went on the air, our studio audience selected a furniture salesman and a housewife. And here they come now. The housewife is Marie Adams, the furniture salesman, Mr. S.W. Lachaz. Folks, come on over here and meet Groucho Marx.
3: Marie Adams, is that right?
4: Yes.
3: That's a very historical name. Are you related to John Adams?
4: No,
3: Quincy
4: I wish
3: Adams,
4: I sure wish
3: Adams
4: I were.
3: Adams Express Company or Frank Adams or anybody named Adams?
4: No.
3: Must be related to somebody. Mrs. Adams, you're the furniture salesman?
4: No, I'm the housewife. Just a housewife.
3: And Mr. Lachaz is the furniture salesman, is that right? You yes. can understand my mistake. You're the one that looks upholstered, and I didn't actually... Where are you from, Marie?
4: Well, I'm from Minneapolis, Minnesota.
3: You're a Svenska?
4: I'm Norwegian, Ikasnakanorsk.
3: Well, you can, as far as I'm concerned. Well, where are you from, Mr. Lachaz?
5: Oh, I'm from Sloan's.
3: Sloan's? Is that in California?
5: Well, that's in Beverly Hills.
3: Oh, then you're really from Beverly Hills, is that right?
5: Well, no, I'm from St. Louis, but I work in Beverly Hills.
3: Oh, that's a long way to drive to work in the morning. Well, I suppose you know best. Now, I'm not going to stand here and argue with a furniture salesman. He's liable to slap me with his Chippendale, huh? Now, as a furniture salesman, what do you do exactly?
5: Exactly?
3: Yeah, well, precisely.
5: Well, this
3: fellow's a stickler. Yeah.
5: Well, I sell furniture.
3: Now, suppose I stroll innocently into your furniture store. What are you going to sell me?
5: Well, what do you got in your mind?
3: It wouldn't interest you. You're a furniture salesman. Let's say I'm interested in furnishing my home. Now, what are you going to sell me?
5: Well, dark wood or blonde?
3: You're kidding, aren't you? What have you got in the way of a blonde? And don't tell me the floor walker.
5: Well, French provincial is blonde.
3: Okay, tell me some more about this French blonde. What does she look like?
5: Well, light blonde, thin legs, and...
3: Well, okay, send her over, but you'll have to fatten up those legs, huh? What sort of work does your husband do, Marie?
4: Well, he's a cabinet maker.
3: A cabinet maker? Well, so is Truman, but what does he do? How did you meet your husband? Did he nail you to the wall or something?
4: Well, I met him over in Honolulu.
3: You met him in Honolulu?
4: Yes, sir.
3: What was he doing over there?
4: Well, I had an opportunity to go over there in the year 1924. So they had an ad in the paper. An inexperienced girl to work in a Chinese laundry.
3: Well, how does a Chinese laundry differ from any other kind? I mean, you just take out chop suey stains?
4: No. So I went over there and they hired me. And so they put me on the switchboard. And then beside me...
3: You stay there all night?
4: I stayed there for 2 months.
3: On the switchboard?
4: Yes, sir, for 2 months. Stayed on the switchboard.
3: Well, you were just plugging along there, right?
4: Sure.
3: And what happened, huh?
4: Well, then a fellow phoned in about his laundry, you know, and the steamship just landed. The steamship Licky Licky. So he asked me if his laundry was ready, and I asked his name, and I said, yes, your laundry's ready, just...
3: Where did you do this laundry, on top of the switchboard?
4: Yeah, on top of the switchboard. So he came in and got his laundry, and I waited on him, and he says, oh, you look like a new girl here. I says, yes, I just came today. Well, he said, how would you like to see the sights of Honolulu? They pronounce it Honolulu over there when I was
3: yeah.
4: there.
3: Well, it's like Licky Licky, huh?
4: Licky Licky. So I said, I'd love to see the sights. So he took me out that evening, and that almost finished it. But...
3: It almost finished what? I don't understand. What was going on that was about to be finished then?
4: Well, he took me out to Chinese dinner too, you know, and he finally took me down the submarine. And so he wouldn't let me up.
3: You led a very fairly active life over there.
4: So he finally proposed to me, and he wouldn't let me up out of the submarine unless I promised him I'd marry him. I had to say yes.
3: Did he sing How Deep Is the Ocean or anything?
4: Well, I wish he had. If I'd have known it, I wouldn't have gone down in the submarine.
3: And then what happened? He proposed to you and then you got married?
4: Well, I had to come back here to Los Angeles because I was working for the Suntan Leather Company. And they were waiting for me. They didn't know what happened to me over there.
3: I can well understand that. I don't know what happened to you right here.
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0: Oh, it's time for a quiz. And I was asleep at the wheel. No, I wasn't. I was just rearranging the songs. What you have to do is, in our quiz tonight, guess how it connects to power. So I'm going to play six different songs, and I want you to text in with your answer either who was singing, who was playing, or who wrote it, or what the name of the song is. Anything that will show that you know a little bit about that song. It's now time for Hernando's Hideaway Quiz. Take it away, Uncle Max. Are you ready? I think some of these could be difficult. I'm really not sure. These and... The winner tonight will get a certificate, which I can post in the mail or email to you. It's easy to email, and I sent one to Mick last week. Did you get it, Mick? I hope so. And because Mick was the winner last week, even though I said it was Pete. All right. So if you text in the... I'm going to count 15 seconds for after the first answer comes in, and you need to tell me. Oh, you did. Oh, great, Mick. And it's great to know that you're listening. Thanks so much. All right. Are you ready? Here we go. So the theme is power.

Wow, we could have a fight on our hands. So well done. And, Bobby from Mooney Pond has come in with the answer of Eddie Grant. And I know that Bobby is streaming. So he's coming in, 15 seconds later, but he was more than 15 seconds because, but you are quite correct, Bobby. So three people with the right answer. It was, of course, Electric Avenue, Eddie Grant. Yes. And Evan asked, did you know that Rick Mail from The Young Ones was also Lord Flash or Flashheart from Blackadder? He was. I hope that Jason knows that. I hope Jason's listening to know that Rick Mail also played Lord Flashheart. He was very funny as Lord Flashheart in Blackadder. Anyway, we have winner for the first question is Tim. And Tim is on one. And last week I mucked this up, so I better write this down. Okay, what about this one?

This song shared the name with the album. Well done, Tim. So it's time we take a ride. You can cast all your hang-ups over the side. I'm counting to 15 for streamers.

just come in probably 20 seconds after Tim, and you said Jimi Hendrix, and Tim was right with Jimi Hendrix, and it is, yes. Have you ever been to Electric Ladyland? Well done. Tim's on two, Mick's really close behind.

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Yes, Bobby. 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I'll let him sing the chorus.

0: I think the title of the song, as a lyric in the song, doesn't come up for a little while. Yes, it was Gary Numan. And Bobby from Mooney Ponds was first in with the answer there. The song is called Our Friends Electric. The theme tonight is power. Yes. So Tim's on two, Bobby's on one. Three to go. But you were right there, Bobby. Gary Numan. Question four. Or three. Question three. No, question four.
1: Boy had a chance with someone like you.

Bobby from Mooney Ponds comes in with an answer. Ice House. Yes. Well done there, Bobby. You are on the ball tonight, too. But Tim's on one. Bobby's on one. Mick is on one. Couple more questions to go. Probably the answer to this question is, what's the name of the band?

0: And yes, and Bobby from Mini Ponds has come in. Yes, the answer is...
1: It's a living thing.
0: The song's called Living Thing, and it's by Electric Light Orchestra. Not that I need tell anyone, because everyone's come in with the correct answer there. Yes, Tim first, then Mick, and then... Tim answered ELO, as did Mick, and then Tim came back with Electric Light Orchestra, and then Bobby said ELO, well done. So I think it's a laydown mazair there for Tim, who's on three, Bobby on one, and Mick is on one. So, but I wonder what this song is or who might have done it. Just think about it. Yes, Mick.

0: So well done, Tim, this time, who answered and won with 3, Bobby on 1, and Mick just in second place on 2. Really well played. That was fantastic. So, Tim, if you want to be like Mick, and Mick says to Tim, congrats, Tim. Oh, it's a fight out there. I love it. Thanks so much. But, Tim, if you want to be like Mick and receive a certificate, send me your email address and I can send you a certificate in the next 24 hours with your name on it. And it's actually signed by Uncle Max and his producer. Hey, well done. And this is for you, Tim. This is for you. Yes, you should be very, very proud. Well done. And Tim said, thanks, Mick. Tough battle tonight. Cheers, Tim. Yes, it was a tough battle. My beautiful daughter, Eve, always suggests a song to fit with the theme, and the theme tonight is power. So she's gone green and come up with a song called Solar Power by Lord. Yes.
1: I hate the winter. Can't stand the cold. I tend

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0: And that was Lord with
1: Saul. 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
0: Brian, he's jumping into the comedy. Brian, let me introduce you before you start, because you're tonight's stand-up

0: Ladies and gentlemen, and Brian, if you don't mind, tonight's theme is power. One thing that needs power is an elevator, and you've got some stories about life in elevators. Ladies and gentlemen, Brian Reagan.
1: I hate when I get off an elevator on the wrong floor. You ever do that? Then you gotta hop back on and face those people? I feel like I owe everybody in there an explanation. Like they're all going, hey, here's the big idiot getting back on. Doesn't know where the hell he is in life. And you step off for a second, then you hop back on. Oh. Thought that was the second floor. Looks just like the second floor. The same wallpaper and plant and everything. Everything's the same. Except for that big number 5. You look at it quick, it's like a 2. And I was looking at it quick, you know? Looking at it too quick, probably. Probably. What's that weird face people make to each other when they're waiting for an elevator? And then other people walk up. Everybody looks at each other and does this with the face. The you're just throwing the eyebrows up there. Hey. There you go. It's like, I see ya, but I ain't got nothing to say to ya. That's about all the greeting I can muster for you right now. Hey, welcome to the area. Hey, thanks for having me, man. Thanks for doing that with your eyebrows. I've never felt so welcome. It's weird what people can do with their face. Have you ever been talking to somebody who's smoking? They don't want to blow the smoke at you. But you're talking with them, so they don't want to be rude and look away, so they pull like that weird rubber face move, you know? They, you know, they suck it in. I'm listening. And then the lips start moving over, you know? What are you, Popeye? What the hell was that? Smoke just came out of the back of your head. You're a volcano!
0: Brian Reagan, yes. Hey, Tim, send me your email address. I'll send you a certificate.
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This is Jabone here with Uncle Max in Hernando's Hideaway, and you're listening to 96.5 Inner FM. I like hot things. My father, he didn't like hot things. He'd make a cup of tea, not too hot, because he had false teeth, uppers and bottoms, and sometimes he wouldn't know how hot the tea was until it hit the back of the throat, and then that could be too late then. I've seen both sets of teeth come out. I like a hot bath too. You ever a hot bath? Too hot. Even when you get into the bath, it's too hot and you have to get out of the bath. Then you add cold water, but you're thinking that cold water is one end. I need it all over the bath. So you start grabbing handfuls of cold water, bringing it up the back of the bath. And back round again. And again, you go, yeah, it's all right now. But you forget that foot was in just a minute ago. Kind of used to the heat and get the other foot in. It's not until you get your ass dirty. I like that bath, though. That's the bath I enjoy. The bath, every joint is an ordeal. And the whole of your back is a... Then you stay in longer than you need to stay in. You top it up with hot water, but you've got the hot tap on. You think, maybe that's not hot water. Maybe that's cold water. Hot water, cold water, same color. So you send Big Toe up to find out. On a rendezvous, go check out. Big Toe's the worst toe to send. It can confuse hot water for cold water for a split second. That's not hot, that's freezing, that's water. No, dive. And then you can feel all the hot water at one end, but you're thinking, I need that all over the bath. So you're sitting in the bath. That's a tender bit there, isn't it? Where you can feel it hitting that bit. You with me? No.

0: It's Ultravox with him. Really good song, really powerful. If you ever get to hear that live or hear a live recording of it, they did that beautifully. Really great song. Hey, coming up in 35 minutes, we've got Country Miles with Mick Peeling. And Mick plays everything Americana, country rock, all types of country music, roots, just classic country. That's coming up on Country Miles, and it runs from 8 until 10. And Mick takes your requests on air at innerfm.org.au or the text 0456 965 965. 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Country Miles coming up in about 35 minutes. And here's something that you've been asking for.
1: Quiet. You asked for it.
0: Kitty Flanagan. Yes, Kitty Flanagan.
2: Now, again, how we lasted as long as we did, I will never know, because we disagreed about everything, like even the tiniest things, right from the beginning. Like, we disagreed about dishwashers, okay? Because what you need to know about me, I think the dishwasher is the single most important invention of the 20th century. Thank you. Thank you. Those of you not clapping, you're wrong. And that's okay. We'll now take a sidebar while I explain to you why you're wrong and I prove that the dishwasher is the most important invention, because I did it for 18 months. He would always challenge me with other inventions. His classic, his trump card, he thought was, I think you're forgetting about the World Wide Web, right? He meant the internet. That's what normal people call it. I go, mate, that's not even a contest. Dishwasher versus internet, come on. I mean, let's look at the dishwasher. This is a machine that sits in your kitchen just waiting to do good things for you. That's all it does. Just sits there and goes, hey, mate, I'll do the dishes, whack them in. Boom, done. Guess what? I'm ready to go again. Put them in here. And bang, she done. I'll keep doing it all night. Put them in. Boom, another load. I can do it. Bang, load me. Bang, I'm done. It's always my turn. Boom, it's just, what a machine. It's like having a saint in your kitchen. That thing never goes, oh, it's not my turn. Always my turn. Awesome.

0: was Queen. Yes. We are the champions. 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

0: Another slow fade out song, and Evan says, before I go to my choir practice, and good luck with that, Evan, Vivian from The Young Ones plays the Baron in Blackadder. Governor, must rush. Vivian, yes, the Baron in Blackadder. Oh, I forgot that. Boy, all of these things, and we're talking about the Young Ones because on Wednesday night, on the aptly named Wednesday 6 to 8 show, Jason is talking about Bottom. And, of course, that features that famous character from The Young Ones, famous actor. But have fun there, Evan. That was Eye of the Tiger, Survivor. We're looking at things to do with power. When defusing a bomb, you often have to cut the power, cut one of the wires. It's always a delicate situation. This is Bob Newhart and defusing a bomb.
1: It was kind of a coincidence this past week. There was a movie on bomb disposals in Germany. And then there was an item in the paper about this plane was flying along, and somehow a bomb came loose and fell. It didn't explode. It landed, and they had to send out an expert team to disarm the bomb. And

it's always an expert, courageous team of men who disarm these bombs. And I got to wondering what would happen if a team of non-experts ever tried to disarm one of these bombs. And I picture a small coastal city, very small coastal city with a beach, and we see the police chief, he's sitting in his office, and he's expecting nothing more than a phone call from one of his patrolmen on the beach. And I think it'd go something like this. Hello, Lieutenant Stevenson here. Patrolman Hackmaster. Oh, hello, Willard. You're a little late reporting in, aren't you, Willard? You found a shell on the beach. You think that's unusual, do you, Willard, finding a shell on a beach? It's not that kind of shell. What's the matter, Willard? Doesn't it sound like the ocean when you hold it up to your ear? Oh, that kind of shell. Well, I'll tell you what, Willard, I'll send somebody out in the morning. Oh, is that right? Gee, I was kind of hoping that was your watch making that noise, Willard. I'm going to give it to you straight, Willard. You got a live one there. Willard, don't hang up. That's an order, Willard. And stop that whining. Now, you're perfectly safe, Willard. There's nothing to worry about as long as it's ticking. When it stops ticking, that's something else again, Willard. Now, listen, Willard, get control of yourself. Now, you and I are going to disarm that thing. I've got the instruction manual. Well, no, I'm not coming down there, Willard. I just can't leave the office anytime I want to, Willard. No, don't bring it in here, Willard, no! Look, Willard, I'm taking just as big a chance as you are. I mean, this is my responsibility. I mean, if that thing goes off, it's me they're going to want to talk to, not you, you know. All right, now, Willard, describe it to me. It sounds like some kind of torpedo, Willard. It must be one of ours. Are there any markings on it? It says made in Japan, huh? Now, it still could be one of ours, Willard. Is there a serial number or anything like that on it? X53L7. Let me look that up, Willard, just a minute. Oh, boy, you found a beauty there, Willard. You know how powerful that baby is? Six city blocks, Willard. What do you mean you'll call me back? There's a telephone booth seven blocks away. Willard! Now, stop that whining, Willard. Willard, I know this is dangerous, but if we can save one human life... That's the way you feel about it, huh? Well, Willard, get control of yourself now. Listen, Willard, according to this, there's a... how long has that thing been ticking? About 5-6 minutes, huh? Uh-oh. Nothing, Willard, nothing. No. We're just going to have to work a little faster than I thought. Willard, according to the manual here, about 6 inches from the tail end of it, there's a plate there. Yeah, and it's held on by four screws. Now, it says, this is very important. This plate should be removed with an LT-507 screwdriver with a plastic handle and a demagnetized head. Yeah, you don't have one, huh? I'll use a coin then, Willard. Okay, you got it off, Willard? Okay. Boy, that thing sure is complicated in there. I can't make heads or tails out of this. No, don't worry, Willard. I'll get that thing fixed if it's the last... We'll take care of it. Don't worry about it, Willard.
Listen, Willard, there's kind of a little, hoochamajigger in there, a wheel of some kind. Why don't you try turning a wheel, Willard? Well, I don't know. Turn it to the left, see what happens. Yeah, I can hear it now, Willard. It's ticking a lot faster, isn't it? You better turn it back, Willard. Okay, let's see. Listen, there are two wires here. It says here, under no conditions... Oh, somebody spilled coffee all over this thing. Well, one is kind of a grayish-blue, and the other one's kind of a bluish-gray, Willard. Willard, who are you talking to there? A little boy. Willard, get him out of there. If that thing goes off, we're... He says it's his. It's a toy torpedo. Willard, let me talk to the kid, will you? He ran down to the beach with it. Willard, I think you better come into the office. We ought to have a little talk. You hung me up here for 10 minutes because the kid... What was that noise, Willard? The toy torpedo just sunk a fishing trawler, huh? Well, it's all right, Willard. It's out of our hands now. It's in the Coast Guard's. Right. Goodbye.

0: Madonna, The Power of Goodbye.
1: Hernando's Hideaway. This is Nazim Hussain, and I am with Uncle Max on Hernando's Hideaway.
2: Hey. Welcome to the stage. Well, me, Milton Jones. Good evening.
3: Good evening.
2: It's nice to be back to normal, isn't it? If I understand history correctly, years ago, everyone in this country whose name was Colin was rounded up and transported to places like Canada, India, Australia, in an attempt some of you seem to be ahead of me. In an attempt, here we go. In an attempt to colonize the world. Ladies and gentlemen, you need to know something. I've spent some time in the secret services. You're the ones between Swansea and Cardiff on the M4. Where all the signs are encrypted. I'm now in Welsh. I'm not quite sure why I lost my job with MI5 as an interrogator, and I didn't like to ask. They said that they had reports of me defecting in a stairwell. I said they needed to read the reports more carefully. Maybe it was that time I was supposed to put bombs under ships in the harbour. I accidentally filled all our breathing equipment with nitrous oxide. I mean, we laughed about it at the time. Maybe it was that other occasion. I woke up in the middle of the night. There was a beautiful woman in my bedroom. I said, "Who are you? What do you want?" She looked at me and said, "Nikita." And sure enough, when I woke up in the morning, my radiator was missing. And so to Nikita. And so tonight, ladies and gentlemen, I'm going to be telling you about my career as a spy, the highs, the lows, and why I had to retire in the end. The truth is, CIA, KGB, MI5, they've all got a lot of secrets. KFC, just the one. It's not easy to kill, not even a mouse. Some of them are bigger than you think. In fact, I'm still banned from Euro Disney. If you assume a false identity, you mustn't draw any attention to yourself. As we know, terrorists all over the world want to kill everyone with a British passport. Imagine being battered to death with a tiny little book. My aunt, she's almost Irish. Her name's Iris.
0: And that's Milton Jones for you. And yes, 7 minutes to go. That means coming up at 8 o'clock, we've got Country Miles with Mick Peeling. Everything that you want. Country, country rock, roots and Americana. It's all coming up in Country Miles at 8 o'clock. And the big news is Mick Peeling is in the building. Yes, he is. And he's waiting for your requests. 0456 965 965.

0: Blues Hideaway. Ole.
1: Congratulations, Tim, on the quiz tonight. And also, Mick, you came in very close. And Bobby, not far behind. So that was a great quiz and great answers on very electric songs tonight. So well done there. Coming up next, of course, is Mick Peeling with Country Miles. And after that, New Grooves with Adrian Hook. It's been a lot of fun tonight. Thank you for your participation, all of your mail and song requests. And I hope you enjoyed the comedy. It's been a lot of fun. Yes. Hey, Nolene appears courtesy of Jason Nolan Productions. Thank you, Nolene, and thank you, Jason. And it's good night from me. Good night. Ba, ba, ba, ba, ba.

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This sounds of our cities.

evening, everybody, and welcome once again to Country Miles. My name is indeed Mick Peeling. It's good to be with you. Thanks once again to Uncle Max for a fabulous Hernando's Hideaway. Some very amusing stuff in there this evening, and some good music too. I love that song by Queen, We Are the Champions. Don't you, Uncle Max? It's a beauty. It never gets old for some reason, that song. Other Queen songs I can sort of take a leave, but that song is an absolute corker. Anyway, I digress. Welcome to Country Miles, and you're tuned to 96.5 Inner FM. I'm going to kick off the show this evening with a wonderful live track from Emmylou Harris, and do stick around for the next 2 hours because there's some great music coming up. Don't touch that dial.

Oh my God, how good. That's Lyle Lovett from, I believe, his first solo album from 1986. And a song called Cowboy Man comes from, the self-titled album from 1986. Wonderful stuff. Emmylou Harris, before that, I said it was a live album, but it wasn't. It actually comes from the studio album Luxury Liner. And it's her version of Chuck Berry's You Never Can Tell, C'est La Vie. And as I was playing it, I was thinking I might have played it last Monday night too. But it doesn't matter. It's such a great version of the song. It's worthwhile playing it again. I'm just wondering about my sound this evening, folks. Let me know if you have any discrepancies over what you're hearing. Is my voice too loud at the moment? Is the music not loud enough? Are the ads too loud? Just let me know, because I'm not really sure. I'm not a sure person at the moment. But I do know that it is 8 minutes past 8 in the PM, and you're tuned to 96.5 Inner FM, and this just happens to be Country Miles on a Monday night. It's great to be with you again. Had a great weekend. Did a gig with Raw Brit on Saturday night at the wonderful Mimo Music Hall in St Kilda. I mean, it's not country music, Raw Brit. It's something totally away from that. It's sort of a hard rock British music from the late 60s and early 70s. But anyway, it was a wonderful night, and it was great to see so many familiar faces there. It was actually a full house, and we were absolutely chuffed about that. And I'll get back to this right now, because I am digressing a lot. If you want to hear a song tonight and feel we need to hear it as well, please text direct to the studio, 0456 965 965, or you can email direct to the studio on air at innerfm.org.au, or simply go to my Facebook page, where a lot of fine folk have already gathered, including my good friend Kim Naden. She's requested a song from Cornwall, and I'm suggesting that's probably the Great Britain Cornwall. It's an act known as True Foxes, and a song called Devil's Calling. It comes from their album Howl. Let's have a good listen to this one.

0: guitars, Cadillacs, and hillbilly music. It's the only thing that keeps me hanging on. That's Dwight Yoakam from his album Guitars, Cadillacs, etc., etc. The sound of Bakersfield there. And what a great track. I love it. Guitars, Cadillacs. And requested by Jody Mudd, who just happens to be in Bakersfield right now as we speak. And she requested that one. And she's not going to be up for very much longer because it's quite late there at the moment. But pleasant dreams, Jody Mudd, and thanks for getting in touch. And let us know how you're going with the rest of your trip there in the US of A. It's going to be a corker. Before Dwight Yoakam, you heard a band called True Foxes. They come from Cornwall in Great Britain. And they play an Americana kind of style. The song was called Devil's Calling. It comes from an album, Howl, which came out in 2024, so not that long ago. Sounded pretty cool to me, and it was requested by my good friend Kim Naden. Good on you, Kim. Nice to know you're listening in. It is 8:17 in the PM. Let's have a listen to some of this, then we'll get back to the music.
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wanted to go somewhere, so we loaded up my ragtop Chevrolet. We had a little bit of money and a whole lot of show, and with Hank Jr. blaring on the radio, we got a tank full of gas and we was on our way. We figured we'd go down to New Orleans, and we were barreling down old 17 when a man with a blinking red light was on our tail. He said, "You were doing 60 and a 45, but I'm gonna let you go this time. But if I catch you again, I'm gonna slap you in the county jail."

radio was cooking out a haggard tune, and we were pulling into Houston to check it out all them places. I was feeling dry, and I said, I think we ought to stop and get ourselves a drink. Old Jim said, yeah, because we got time to kill. We kept on rolling, I seen this spot. We pulled into the parking lot of this place called the Cloud Nine Bar and Grill. We walked through the door and the place was jammed. The lights were low, they had a punk rock band and some orange-haired feller singing about suicide. I said, Jim, this ain't our kind of place. He said, well, let's just have one round anyway. So against my better judgment, we walked on inside. Went up to the bar, we sat down. This feller walked up and said, I'll buy this round. And he sat down on a bar stool next to Jim. He looked like a girl, but he talked like a guy. Had lipstick on and mascara in his eye. And everybody in that place looked just about like him. I said, Jim, this ain't our kind of bar. Let's just go on out and get back in the car, because it's going to be trouble. Ain't no sense in taking a chance. We was getting up, getting ready to leave. Somebody grabbed old Jim by the sleeve. It was this good-looking girl. She was

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Man, we let out of there in that Chevrolet, and I put her on the floor and she stayed that

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Well, I'm sitting here in this county jail. 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I done give up drinking, I've give up bars, and running around the country in souped up cars, going back where the women are, women and the men.

0: Kenny Wayne Shepherd there, a track called Blue on Black, comes from his album Trouble Is, from 1997. And a great track, and a great request there from my friend Mike Cohen, who was a pleasure to see on Saturday night. And as I said in my message back to you, Mike, thank you very much for the gift, the CD that you passed on to me. Wonderful. Before Kenny Wayne Shepherd, you heard Charlie Daniels. The Charlie Daniels Band, in fact, from an album called Homesick Heroes from 1988, and a track called Uneasy Rider. Bit of a play on titles there. And that was a request from Jerry G, who was actually asking if it was okay to play it. And I no problem with that, Jerry G. All your requests are mighty fine. Oh, there might have been a couple there that... They're mighty fine, Jerry G. Don't you worry about that. It is 8:30. A whole lot more to come on Country Miles with Mick Peeling on 96.5 Inner FM.
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0: shot at life on that good free Georgia land. And if you ask me, that's pretty good for a gambling, fiddling man. The moral is, don't take a devil's deal no matter what the bet. Unless, of course, your name's Johnny. The devil ain't beat him yet.
1: Bit of a take on The Devil Went Down to Georgia there by a guy called Thomas Mack with Diana Dore and Philip Bowen. Changed the lyrics, of course, and made it into a song called Johnny Went Down to Hell. And I have to ask, why? A request there from Ethan. I hope you're well, Ethan. Before Thomas Mack, you heard The Waifs, a wonderful band, Australian group, a song called Lighthouse from their album Up All Night. From 2003, and that was a great request from a friend, Joe Lally. Good to hear from you, Joe. Hope you're having a good night, and I hope you're enjoying the music. It's 8:38. Here's Troy Cassadaly right now with Shane Howard from Goanna.

0: total national treasure there. Troy Cassar-Daly, a song called Lonesome But Free from his album Brighter Day, which came out in 2005. And a great request there from Peter Cobb. Paul Kelly before that from 2017. And from an album called Life Is Fine. That's the one with the cover where Paul's having a bit of a swim. Firewood and Candles. What a great song that is. I love that. And that was requested by Graham Lang, who you can check out every Monday morning on his program Blues for Breakfast. That's just my title for it. From about 6 o'clock till 9 a.m. Well worth a listen. But yeah, great request there from Graham. And before that, you heard Troy Cassar-Daly again with Shane Howard. And what a great song. Nobody likes a river boy. Everyone's been tough on that river boy. Surely he can't be that bad. Comes from an album called Borrowed and Blue from 2009. And a wonderful request there from Adrian in Rosanna, just up the road from here. Country Miles is the show you're listening to. My name's Mick Peeling and you're tuned to 96.5. 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
0: Oh yeah, that's exactly where you are. And folks, it's been a real pleasure being involved with Joseph Calderazzo and his many projects over the last few years, and I hope it will continue into the future. But as of now, he and his wonderful partner Lisa Joy have a little duo called Moonshine and Maple, and they've been working around doing some roots festivals, etc., etc. But they've just released a new single, and it's a really fine take on the Proclaimers song 500 Miles. You know, that one, everyone, a big sing-along. But they've stripped it back and made it into a fine acoustic guitar and vocal arrangement. This is Moonshine and Maple, Joseph Calderazzo and Lisa Joy, and their version of 500 Miles.

the wonderful late great Harry Chapin there, a song called Sunday Morning Sunshine from his album Sniper and Other Love Songs. Bit of a yin and yang there from 1972, and a great request from my friend Pamela Yeh. Before that you heard a great new single from Moonshine and Maple, otherwise known as Joseph Catarazzo and Lisa Joy. Wonderful version of the Proclaimers' 500 Miles. More power to you guys, it's wonderful. It's just gone 9 p.m. and this is Country Miles with Mick Peeling on 96.5 Inner FM. My friend Tim Jackson's listening in. He's up for some Richard Thompson, and this is a song called Cocaine Walking, Booze Talking.

0: nice hand-me-down there. Whiskey Myers, Ballad of a Southern Man, comes from their album Firewater from 2011. Requested this evening by Stephen Sherrill. How you going, guys? Before Whiskey Myers, you heard Richard Thompson, a brand new track from him called Cocaine Walking, Booze Talking. Man, I love the sound of that. It was a great riff in that song. Obviously a new album on the way, can't wait. And that was requested by my friend Tim Jackson this evening. It's 9:08 in the PM. This is Country Miles with Mick Peeling on 96.5 Inner FM. Let's do this and then we'll do more of that.
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0: Oh, and welcome back. My friend John Allen is listening in, and he actually he gave me a choice. He requested a song, but he gave me a choice. And John, I got to tell you that if it came down to it, Sierra Hull would be my first choice every time. Not a big fan of the other guy, so here it is. This is Sierra Hull, and I hope you're well, John. This is All I Ever Need Is You.

0: great song. Brand new music there from Sun Vault, featuring Jay Farrar. Serenade Song is the name of that one. New album out soon. And before Sun Vault, you heard Uncle Tupelo, also featuring Jay Farrar. It was the band that Jay Farrar and Jeff Tweedy were in before the breakup, and they formed those two great bands, Uncle Tupelo, Sun Vault and Wilco, of course. The song you heard this evening was Atomic Power, which I believe was a Leuven Brothers song. And the version by Uncle Tupelo comes from their album March 16 to 20 in 1992. And a great request there from Tim of Brunswick. Good on you, Tim. And before that, you heard Sierra Hull. And wonderful version of the song All I Ever Need Is You comes from an album entitled We Still Can't Say Goodbye, which is a tribute to Chet Atkins, and I'm sure there's some wonderful stuff on that record. And John Allen requested that one. He gave me a choice of that and another artist who shall remain nameless. It is 9:20 in the p.m.
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3: 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Buckle up. A message from the TAC.
0: Yeah, some good advice there. It is 9:22 in the PM. And check out this next song. It's an absolute fantastic version of the old Southern Soul classic, The Dark End of the Street. And it features Ian Moss and Troy Casadale from a new live album they've got out called Live at the Ullumburra Theatre. Now, I'm just guessing here, but I'm thinking Ullumburra Theatre is somewhere in Australia, maybe Central Australia or something like that, or maybe I'm wrong. I'm just guessing. But anyway, just lie back and get involved with this one. Dark End of the Street featuring Mossy and TCD.

0: Thank you.
1: Yes, indeed, we do have the power, my friends. We have the power to choose love and compassion over hatred and fear.
0: Yeah. Couple of great live tracks there. That was Nico Case, Katie Lang, and Laura Veers, a brand new album called Case, Lang, and Veers, and a track called People Have the Power Live. And there was a live track before that as well, featuring Ian Moss and Troy Cassidaly, The Dark End of the Street, a great country soul classic done beautifully. And the album is called Live at the Alumburra Theatre, which is in Bendigo in Victoria. It is 9:31 in the PM. Going to play a little bit of this and then we'll get back to the music.
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And W.C. Handy was blowing his horn. And all over Memphis, the music grew quiet. The mystery train put a hush on the night. Lightning bugs dance in a hot summer breeze. And the wind was a whisper through the tops of the trees. Rain started falling, the river grew lazy. Bring it.

Oh, Rodney Crowell there, and his second full-length album for this year. An album called Then Again, and that track I played you was Bring It On Home to Memphis. Wonderful stuff from Rodney Crowell. Big fan I am. Billy Strings, before that, new music from him, Milltown Flood, and a great storytelling song, and Billy Strings does it so well, and that wonderful guitar picking of his. Oh man, don't get much better than that. Or does it? Here's the Texas Headhunters featuring Jesse Dayton.

Wonderful stuff there. That's a brand new album by Lindsay Liu. It's called Lindsay Liu Presents Bluegrass Women. And on that particular track features some of my favourites, Sarah Giroz, Brittany Haas, Sierra Hull, Alison de Groot and Emma Rose, and of course Lindsay Liu. And a great track called I've Endured. Before Lindsay Liu and her friends, you heard Richard Thompson for the second time this evening. I actually organised to play that one this evening, Tim Jackson. So, you know, great minds think alike. Comes from his album Rumour and Sire, which is an absolute classic, which came out in 1991. It's the album that features that great track, 1952, Vincent Black Lightning. Wonderful record. And the very black, lyrically, song, I Feel So Good, from Richard Thompson. Smiling with a sneer. Wonderful stuff. And a great, great guitar solo in the middle of that song. Before that, you heard Texas Headhunters featuring Jesse Dayton, Ian Moore, and Johnny Mola. And a brand new track from them called Rise and Shine. I like that a lot. Folks, that is about it for another Country Miles. I do thank you for joining me this evening. Thank you for your requests. I got to all of them. I'm pretty sure I did. Jody Mudd's probably gone to bed by now over there in Bakersfield. And she's over there for the next few weeks and having a great time in the Texas area. But I'm sure she'll send us a report every now and then. Take care of yourselves, folks. Come and see myself and Nick Charles on the Long Road Home this Saturday at the Lomond. We go on about 5 o'clock. Well, not about. We go on dead on 5 o'clock. And it's always a good afternoon down there at the Lomond Hotel in Brunswick. As I said before, take care of yourselves. Keep on listening to that music. And if you're just tuning in now, you've just missed Country Miles with Mick Peeling on 96.5 Inner FM. 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Stick around because lots of overnight music coming up, some good music. 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Going to leave you with some Bonnie Raitt. This is Under the Falling Sky from her Give It Up from 1972 album. Take care of yourselves. It's Bonnie Raitt.

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Now that I'm retired, I have time to listen to Inner FM. I Google Inner FM. It comes up on top of the list. And I follow the menu. It's as simple as me. As simple as that. 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

0: Effie. This is the love song from the Three Amigos. 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
1: We can fix that for you. $22.50 at my salon. 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
0: Aeroplane.
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1: Was 19, with a baby on the way, on the east side of the city. 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She was clinging to the feeling that her luck was gonna change. 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

Wow. If it's too easy, it ain't worth it. That is Keita Alexander, and she comes from Brisbane, Queensland. Great Aussie artist, and she's got a brand new album out called Rage. I've been listening to it. It's a good one. 12 original tracks by Keita, and the album is just full of good songs. That's one of them. Worth It on the Tuesday morning Big Breakfast. That is coming up straight after the 6 o'clock news. I do hope you can join me, Steve Newman, with you right through until 9 o'clock. And we have got heaps on. We, of course, have What's On in Melbourne on the half hour each hour to let you... just let you have some suggestions on what you can do in this beautiful city. There is stacks of things you can do. What happened this day in music? We're going to take you a little bit of a nostalgic. It might only be a couple of years ago. It could be 30, 40 years ago. What happened this day in music? And, of course, the Big Beatles double play coming up around 7:15. Oh, much anticipated. Well, it's going to be 13 today. Cloudy, very high chance of showers, most likely in the late morning and afternoon, and possible small hail during the morning. So my advice to you, don't just put on your raincoat, put on a crash helmet and see how you go. Tomorrow, 14, again, 70% chance of showers. It clears up a little bit on Thursday, partly cloudy, and the same Friday... Rain on the weekend, but we'll have a good look at the weather locally and nationally as part of the 6 o'clock news, so stick around for that one, all right? Right from the get-go, the text line's open. Yes, you can text direct to the studio, let me know you're listening, and I'll give you a shout-out. 0456-965-965. That's the text direct to studio number. Bryan Adams, what a champion. He has sold so many records, it's not funny. Canadian singer, songwriter, musician, record producer, photographer. Estimated to sold probably 75 million albums and more than 100 million records and singles worldwide, placing him amongst the best-selling music artists of all time. Do you remember that big thing that he had, Everything I Do For You, back in the 90s? Went to number one in 90.

14 countries, and it was number one for 16 straight weeks in the UK, and it sold as a single more than 15 million copies. Boy, I bet they sat around before they released that thinking, I wonder if it's going to be a good one. It was. Well, Brian's got a new album out called Tough Town, and I was watching it, yes, watching it on YouTube, because every track's got a video clip. There's some of them just in a kind of old warehouse playing as a band, and then there are other kind of more traditional clips. Good album. Great songs. He is such a good songwriter. So this is his brand new album that's just been released. Brian Adams, this is one of the great tracks. A Thing Called The Best of Me. This is 96.5 in a Refin.

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2: Good morning, I'm Laura Devoy. The dangers of approaching sick or dead animals are being reinforced amid a bird flu outbreak. Authorities yesterday confirmed Australia's first mass mortality event, a large group of dead and sick greater crested terns found on an island off the coast of South Australia tested positive for H5 bird flu. With another six cases in Victoria, there are now 78 confirmed across the country. Experts say while transmission to humans was rare, it is possible through close contact with airborne droplets and the bodily fluids of infected birds. The Royal Commission on Anti-Semitism and Social Cohesion is today turning its focus to protests and policing. One day is being dedicated to hearing Block 7, a pro-Palestinian rally on the Sydney Opera House 2 days after Hamas's terror attack on October 7, 2023, and a neo-Nazi rally outside New South Wales Parliament House on November the 8th last year will be the focus of the hearing. US President Donald Trump says planned talks with Iran are the last chance to sign a deal.
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4: Melbourne's weather for today, Tuesday the 4th of August. It's going to be 13 degrees today, showers, very high chance of showers, most likely in the late morning and afternoon, possible small hail during the morning and evening. Tomorrow, Wednesday, 14, cloudy, very high chance of showers about the Dandenongs, high winds westerly, 15 to 25 kilometres an hour, becoming light in the afternoon. On Thursday, 15, partly cloudy, slight chance of a shower, light winds becoming northwesterly, 16 on Friday, cloud clearing and only a 20% chance of showers. But we do get back to the rain on the weekend. Saturday, 16, 70% chance of rain, most likely later in the day, so I hope it's fine for the footy. And on Sunday, 15, 95% chance of rain. In Adelaide today, 14 and cloudy. Brisbane, big 23 degrees and cloud clearing. In Broome today, a lovely 29 degrees and sunny. In Canberra, the capital, 11 degrees and a beautiful sunny day there. If we look at Darwin, that's the place to be, 31 and sunny. Hobart, cloudy and 12. Melbourne, of course, 13 and cloud clearing. Perth, rain, 42% chance of showers and 19. And in Sydney today, a very nice sunny day and 18 degrees. Looking locally here in Heidelberg, we're on a mild 7 going for a top of 13. There will be rainy conditions expected around 10 o'clock this morning. Wind gusts up to 21 kilometres an hour. Sunrise today is at 7:17 a.m.
5: Big, bold and beautiful. 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

Well, good morning, all you movers and groovers. How are you doing? Steve Newman here presenting the Tuesday morning Big Breakfast. I'll be with you right through until 9 o'clock. I'm speaking to you. Yes, you. If you want to say good morning to me, I'd love to hear from you. Get on that text director studio line 0456 965 965, and I'll give you a big shout out. Great playlist today, if I may say so. We're going to be kicking the hour off with an absolute Aussie champion guitarist and vocalist. We have a little bit of, we've got some Men at Work there. We've got some Trogs. Got a brand new track from Blank Instrument. We've got some Bruce, and that's only the first hour. We'll be looking at what's on in Melbourne on the half hour every hour, and of course we do take a look at what is happening this day in music to take you back to some nostalgic tracks. Matchbook was a great album that Ian Moss put out back in 1989. Had a couple of great hits on it too. This is one of them. We're going to talk about Tucker's Daughter. You're on the Big Breakfast. Thanks for joining me.

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what a band, a big 12-piece band. Imagine shouting those guys out sitting in. It cost you a fortune. From Jacksonville, Florida, they were formed in 2020. And, of course, the married couple lead the band, Susan Tedeschi and Derek Trucks, for the Tedeschi Trucks Band. And, boy, they have got some great albums out. We took a track from the 2013 album Made Up Mind. With that one, Part of Me, doesn't that feel good? I love it. And they're just such an interesting band. They've put out so many albums, and they do things like in 2015 at the Lochan Festival, the band performed a tribute to Joe Cocker's Mad Dogs and Englishmen in its entirety. Can you imagine that? And they reunited many of the original members, like Leon Russell, Rita Coolidge, Chris Staton was there too. And they play so many covers, and they say, we styled ourselves after the Mad Dogs and Englishmen thing. They got two drummers, couple of keyboard players, big backing vocal section, and a great brass section. Whoa, well, there you go. Good morning, Tim. How are you, mate? He says, a very good morning, Steve. Hope you're dangerous today. I am pumped. I've got a hashtag coffee in one hand. The mood lighting is happening in the studio. I've got a great playlist in front of me. Guys like you are letting me know you're listening, which warms my heart. He says he's tuned in and looking forward to the show. Good on you, Tim. You have a magnificent one. The next song I'm playing for you and all the beautiful listeners on 96.5 Inner FM, you know, because when you listen to the news and you read the papers, it's so easy to get dragged down with all the junk that's happening, and sometimes I feel like doing a Marvin Gaye and thinking to myself, what's going on? You got to stay positive. And when little Jimmy and I get down the park, we nod at each other and we think, wow, what a beautiful world. If it's your birthday today, this one is also for you, because you share it with a beauty. Born on this day, the 4th of August, 1901, isn't that a long time ago, in New Orleans, Louisiana, is jazz singer and trumpeter Louis Armstrong. He becomes a formative figure in the world of jazz, popularizing solo improvisation and scat singing. His best-known song, What a Wonderful World, is recorded in 1967 when he is still a young 66. What a Wonderful World was inducted into the Grammy Hall of Fame in 1999. This one's for you, Tim, and everybody on 96.5 Inner FM on The Big Breakfast. 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

0: Cappy, what the hell are you doing?
1: Huh? I'm chopping up the meat to make the salami.
0: It's 5 o'clock in the morning, for goodness sake. You're going to wake up the neighbors with all that banging.
1: Too bad. I got to finish this while I listen to the Big Breakfast on 96.5 in FM. Then we have the bacon and eggs with a nice calzone, eh?
0: You and your damn salami.
1: Oh, come on. I know you like my salami.
2: Good morning, Louise of Thornbury. Louise has sent a text direct to the studio. You can too, 0456 965 965. She says, good morning, Steve. Thank you for a fantastic show. Any chance you could play I'm Jealous by the Divinyls? Chrissy Amphlett is the ultimate Aussie rock chick, and it's sad she passed away. It is sad, but she leaves a great legacy. Louise of Thornbury, this one is for you on the Tuesday morning Big Breakfast.

Going back to 1983, the album was Cargo, the second one for Men at Work, and that's a big track. It's a Mistake. You heard it here on 96.5 Inner FM. Good to hear that one. Good morning, Aaron. Now, Aaron has sent a text direct to the studio. He says, a very good morning, Steve. I'm ready for a big helping of the big breakfast, but on the podcast, because Aaron works, he has to earn the money, and so he tunes into the podcast at 2 p.m. Have a great day, Aaron, and you can podcast it too. 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Well, on this day, the 4th of August 1966, English rock band The Troggs were at number one on the UK singles chart with A Girl Like You, the group's only UK number one hit. Written by The Troggs' lead vocalist Red Presley whilst he was a bricklayer, With A Girl Like You was recorded at Olympic Studios in two takes because they only had a short amount of recording time. Boy, talk about budget. And the hook, where Reg Presley goes, ba-ba-ba-ba-ba, was initially planned to be performed by trumpets, but again, there wasn't budget for it. On the Tuesday morning big breakfast, here are The Troggs.

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4: Good morning, John. How are you? John's tuned in. He says, good morning, Steve. I'm up early. Looking forward to a big, bold and beautiful big breakfast. Well, we're doing it, John. Thanks for tuning in, mate. You can tune in to Unforgettable Hits with John every Monday from 11 a.m. It is a beauty. Boy, he was on fire yesterday. And talking about on fire, the Mighty Hawks are still winning. We have got a big game coming up this Friday at the Gabba when we take on Brisbane, the Premiers. So I think we're going to be tested there, John. And also, I'm looking forward to seeing how Melbourne go. Melbourne are hard to beat at the MCG. And at 1:15, they take on the league leaders, Fremantle. So there's some great games coming up this weekend. Let's have a look what is happening in Melbourne. What is going on? Well, let me tell you. Today, 10 a.m. to 4 p.m. at the Old Treasury Building in 20 Spring Street, East Melbourne, Making Modern Melbourne, an optimistic new nation was created at the dawn of the 20th century. Australia was self-governing and Melbourne would be its temporary capital while Canberra was being constructed. This free exhibition at the Old Treasury Building examines the very tumultuous century that was to come with two world wars and a depression, but also a long boom, multiculturalism, rights for all citizens, increased public transport. Sounds good. All week, 10 a.m. to 4 p.m, get down there today to the Old Treasury Building. The Melbourne International Film Festival kicks off Thursday, 10 a.m. to 10:30 p.m. and all week. Venues right across the city. If you go on to whatson.melbourne.vic.gov.au, you can get all the details. Prices start at only $12. The Melbourne International Film Festival. It lights up Melbourne this winter with bold, thought-provoking movies, unique events, vital voices and films you won't find anywhere else. Check it out. And Rare Gardens in Melbourne. This time of year, I love it. I rug up, put on a scarf. There is some beautiful parkland around the CBD, and all the suburbs have beautiful parks. What about if you get down to the Arid Garden? The Botanic Gardens, Arid Garden, you'll find more than 1,500 plants and 400 species. Think gigantic cacti. Wow. Tiny succulents, a little bit different. And while you're at the Botanic Gardens, they also have the Sensory Garden. The Royal Botanic Gardens become immersed in the fragrance, colour and sound. Some of the plants are crunchy of this specially created living collection. Get down there. Also, places like the Fitzroy Garden. Did you know Melbourne's oldest surviving public artwork is in the Fitzroy Gardens? It is. The River God Fountain was created by leading sculptor of the day, Charles Summers. You can get down there and check that out. There is so much to do in Melbourne. What good.

Well, I've got to say, well, I don't have to, but I want to say a very good morning to the Blues boy himself, Mr. Graham Lang. How are you, my friend? He says, Steve, looking forward to the big breakfast. Could I have a side plate of Paul Kelly firewood and candles? Have a great show, Graham Lang. We can do that, Graham. Check out Graham Breakfast Blues every Monday from 6 a.m. to 9 a.m. It is a beauty. Graham, this one's for you, Mr. Paul Kelly. What a good one. Whoa.

0: And a new single called Brand New from Blank Instrument. Who is Blank Instrument? That is Perth-based singer-songwriter Kim Franklin. She started recording as a way to understand her own chaotic mind and learn how to play piano. Well, I'm glad she did, because she's putting out some great music. Brand new single for her. Brand new. You're on the Tuesday morning Big Breakfast. We've got a bit of Bruce coming up.
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0: That is a fantastic show. David is a champion. He works so hard at this station, and you get any technical problems, he works his fingers to the bone to sort them out. And at 7:30 of a Saturday morning, he has Song of the Week. There's two, maybe even three versions of the same song, and you get to vote your favourite. Now, Jimmy and I are down the doggy park with Fifi and all the gang, and whether the Beatles are in the mix or not, we normally vote for the Beatles, which does confuse David a bit. And anyway, it's a great show. Please, please check it out. On this day, the 4th of August 2002, Bruce Springsteen goes to number one in the US with his 12th studio album, The Rising. The album is based largely on Bruce's reflections in the aftermath of the September 11th attacks the year before. The Rising was a critical and commercial success, representing Springsteen's first album to top the US Billboard 200 since Tunnel of Love 15 years previously in 1987. Hailed as a triumphant return to form for Bruce Springsteen, the album won two Grammy Awards and marked the start of a successful collaboration with producer Brendan O'Brien. On the Tuesday morning Big Breakfast, here is the boss. He's waiting on a sunny day.

If you haven't revisited that lately, do it. The Rising Bruce Springsteen, tremendous album, full of great material. You're on the Tuesday Morning Big Breakfast, Steve Newman with you. Good morning, Evan. How you doing? Evan has sent me a text. He says, I'm up, Steve, ready for the Beatles double play. Yes, it comes up at around 7:15. It's going to be a beauty. Speaking of beauties, in early 1972, the Aztecs release what would become their Billy Thorpe's biggest hit and his signature tune, Most People I Know Think I'm Crazy, a song now widely regarded as one of the classics of Aussie rock and roll. It was a huge success for Billy Thorpe and the Aztecs, peaking at number 3 on the Go Set national charts. Hey, Most People I Know Think I'm Crazy.

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1: Good morning, I'm Laura Devoy. Protests and policing will be the focus of the Anti-Semitism Royal Commission today in Sydney. Lewis Donaldson has more.
2: One day is being dedicated to hearing Block 7. It's examining the events at the Sydney Opera House on October 9, 2023, and the neo-Nazi rally outside New South Wales Parliament House on November the 8th last year. The events on the steps of the Sydney Opera House occurred 2 days after Hamas's deadly attacks on Israel. Thousands of pro-Palestine protesters rallied in solidarity with Gaza. The commission will be looking into the democratic function played by protests, how police respond to protests, as well as hateful conduct during protest activity.
1: Australia's largest betting companies will have the opportunity to defend themselves following allegations of predatory behaviour, including coercing high-spending customers with drugs, alcohol and escorts. Representatives from Sportsbet and Tabcorp will today front a parliamentary inquiry into the federal government's proposed changes to gambling laws. The head of the Alliance for Gambling Reform yesterday said he'd spoken with a man facing a significant prison sentence for stealing money to feed his gambling addiction. Tim Costello called out the companies for facilitating the man's addiction and encouraging him to bet more. New data shows a rise in methamphetamine and cocaine-related harms. The National Drug and Alcohol Research Centre's annual report found more than 2,000 overdose deaths and nearly 57,000 drug-related hospitalisations in 2024. Opioids remain the leading drug class identified in overdose deaths, but there's been a 29% increase in deaths from amphetamine-type stimulants and a 40% jump in cocaine-related mortality. Researchers say the decline in overdose deaths observed since the peak in 2017 has stalled. US President Donald Trump has accused Iran's leaders of lying after Tehran dismissed his claim new talks between the two countries were set to begin. Earlier, Iran said it had no plans to receive a US delegation or send an Iranian one to meet US officials. The BBC's Shima Khalil reports from Washington.
3: President Trump called off what he described as a major military attack on Iran, saying new talks with Tehran were due to begin today. But Iran says there are no negotiations with the U.S., contradicting President Trump. Hours later, Mr. Trump hit back on Truth Social, calling Iran's leadership unbelievably duplicitous and claimed more meetings were already scheduled. It's the latest turn in a familiar pattern. Over the past 5 months, the U.S. president has repeatedly announced plans for massive attacks on Iran, only to cancel them at the last minute, citing diplomatic efforts.
1: Iran says it is in negotiations with Oman, which also borders the Strait of Hormuz, over an agreement which would see commercial shipping resume. A lung cancer research truck is taking early detection technology to regional Queensland. An initiative of the University of Queensland and the Australian Cancer Research Foundation, it facilitates low-dose CT scanning, X-ray imaging, breath and blood biomarker testing in a mobile clinic, allowing people to be screened for lung cancer without needing to travel. Researchers say about one-third of Australians live in regional, rural and remote areas, and lung cancer outcomes for people in those communities are generally poorer than for those living in cities. Turning to sport, Brisbane Broncos star Ali Brigginshaw has been referred straight to the NRLW judiciary for a Grade 3 dangerous throw. Brigginshaw was sin-binned for the contact on Canterbury Bankstown Bulldogs fullback Taylor Preston over the weekend. She is expected to front the judiciary this evening.
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5: Melbourne's weather for today, Tuesday, the 4th of August. 13, cloudy, very high chance of showers, most likely in the late morning and afternoon, and even possible small hail during the afternoon. Tomorrow, Wednesday, 14, cloudy, very high chance of showers about the Dandenongs, a high chance elsewhere. On Thursday, partly cloudy, 15, there is a slight chance of a shower, about 20%. Much the same for Friday, 20% of chance of showers and 16. Looking for a wet weekend, though, a 70% chance of rain on Saturday, but mainly later in the day, and 16. And much the same for Sunday. If we look around the country to see what is happening, In Sydney today, 18 and a nice sunny day. Perth, raining and 19. Hobart, cloudy and 12. Darwin, a big 31 degrees and sunny. Canberra, nice sunny day there, but only 11 degrees. In Brisbane today, 23 beautiful degrees and cloud clearing. Adelaide, 14 degrees and cloudy. Let's have a look what's happening locally. Well, here in Heidelberg, we're still on a mile 7, going for a top of 13. Rainy conditions expected around 10 a.m. this morning, and wind gusts up to 21 kilometres an hour. Sunset is at 5:34 p.m.
6: Big, bold and beautiful. 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

morning to you. Steve Newman with you presenting the second hour of the Tuesday Morning Big Breakfast. I'll be here right through until 9 o'clock, which means you've got plenty of time if you want to text direct to the studio. And I'll give you a big shout out, 0456 965 965. I can see a couple of messages coming through. I'll get to those, no problems at all. In the second hour, we've got a great track coming up with Renee Gale live at the Eureka Hotel. Stick around for that. The Beatles double play in a couple of tracks time at 7:15. Got some Bee Gees, got a bit of Blackfeather. Wow. And we've even got a bit of Neil Diamond coming at you. But to kick the second hour off, we're going to a band which was a pretty big boogie kind of blues band here in Australia in the early 70s. I'm talking about Band of Light. It was fronted by a guy called Phil Key, who was a Kiwi guy. They were formed in Sydney in 1972. And we're going to go to the album that they had called Total Union. This is the Destiny song with Band of Light on the Tuesday Morning Big Breakfast.

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0: What are you talking about? You gotta keep drilling because the bank's gonna open soon. We're only 6 inches away from breaking into the vault.
1: Relax. We got plenty of time.
0: No, man. We gotta keep drilling. Come on. Come on.
1: Listen. Calm down. Have some of this salami, nice and hot. I even got it the grappa. It make you feel very relaxed.
0: Oh, man, we are so going to get caught here.
1: Come on, Steve, play that song, Jailbreaker.
0: Jeez.
2: Anybody would think I was drunk. Absolute nonsense. We'd like to do a blues. This is a song by Nina Simone.

0: Boy, isn't that good? That is Renee Geyer, and the live album is live at the Eureka Hotel 1979 and the Tivoli 1982. Boy, what a champion, you know. Like Renee Geyer, she released, how many albums was it? I think, let me just check this up. Yes, she released 15 studio albums, some live material. A book, Confessions of a Difficult Woman, was written about her. I've met Renee a couple of times, and I found her such a beautiful person. She didn't tolerate idiots, there's no doubt about that. It would have been a hard career in music anyway, being a woman, especially in the 70s, where we weren't kind of progressively thinking as we are now. And it was a great legacy she leaves us. In January 2023, she was admitted to a Geelong hospital for hip surgery. And while she was in there, it was discovered that she had inoperable lung cancer, which was very, very sad. Big voice, great personality, and like I said, leaves a great legacy of work. You're on the Tuesday morning with Big Breakfast with Steve Newman. And straight after this, we have got the Beatles.
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3: It's time to find out what the Beatles were up to on this day in history.
0: Well, on this day, the 4th of August 1963, the Beatles cracked the US charts for the very first time with From Me to You. Wasn't impressive. It bubbled at under expectancy at a number 116 on the Hot 100, but a big number one in the UK. John and Paul began writing From Me to You while on a coach heading to Shrewsbury as part of the Beatles tour with Helen Shapiro. It was not until 5 months later that I Want to Hold Your Hand became their breakout hit in America, and it gave them overwhelming success. It was also the first Beatles record to be made using four-track recording equipment. Let's have a listen to it on the Tuesday morning Big Breakfast. Here are the

With advance orders exceeding 1 million copies in the UK, I Want to Hold Your Hand would have gone straight to number one on the British charts on its day of release, but it was blocked by the group's first million seller, She Loves You, which was their previous UK single. And the Beatles were having such popularity following intense media coverage. Anyway, I Want to Hold Your Hand took 2 weeks to displace She Loves You, and I Want to Hold Your Hand stayed at the number one spot in the UK for 5 weeks. It was also the group's first American number one, entering the Billboard Hot 100 on January the 16th, 1964, at number 45. And it started the British invasion of the American music industry, and by the 1st of February, it topped the Hot 100 and stayed there for 7 weeks. And it became the Beatles' best-selling single worldwide, selling more than 12 million copies. Well, the big Beatles double play this morning, and if you want to let me know you love the Beatles, text direct to the studio, 0456 965 965. A very good morning to Tanya. How are you doing? Give Col a big hug for me, and I hope you're feeling good. Okay, my love goes out to you, Tanya. Have yourself a magnificent day. Also, a big, big hello to Simon. I know Simon tunes in around this time, so I'm going to beat him to it and give him a big shout-out, mate. Have a great day, and it's about time we got that Pot and Palmer. All right, well, let's get back to some music. And on this day, the 4th of August 1975, the Bee Gees first hit the Australian charts with the single Jive Talkin'. This was the lead single from their 13th studio album, Main Course, as well as being included on the 1977 Saturday Night Fever soundtrack. Jive Talkin' hit number one on the Billboard Hot 100, number one in New Zealand and Canada, number five in the UK, and a number 14 hit right here in Australia. On the Tuesday morning big breakfast, here are the brothers. The Bee Gees on the Tuesday morning big breakfast.

0: 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We'll be back shortly after these important announcements.
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5: Well, Simon sent me a message and he said, you did beat me to it, Steve. And I love, love, love Renee Gaia. So do I, mate. And that live album that she's put out is just tremendous. Her vocals are just great. Well, it's time to have another look at what's on in Melbourne. Now, if you don't live in Melbourne, you're crazy, but I'm sure that there would be a website similar to what we have here in your particular area, okay? So whatson.melbourne.vic.gov.au, and we're looking at the Motley Bauhaus at 118 Elgin Street. It's a free event. Motley World Music, okay? 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That's at 118 Elgin Street. 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Musicians from Australian National Academy of Music, Melbourne Conservatorium of Music and the Victorian College of the Arts. Highly acclaimed artists deliver memorable musical experiences. Get down there today, 1 p.m. to 2 p.m. at Scott's Church, Melbourne. Do you want a party? Well, today, 1:30 p.m. right through to 3 a.m. is Party World in Melbourne Central, okay, in Latrobe Street there. Party World Karaoke Bar. Party World is one of Melbourne's best-loved karaoke bars and sets the standard for multifunctional karaoke bars across the city. And as the name suggests, Party World is a place to have a good time with your friends, belt out a tune and meet new people. The venue is conveniently located in the centre of Melbourne with 44 rooms to sing the night away. It's all on whatson.melbourne.vic.gov.au.

I love living in Melbourne. I really do. Some people say to me, oh, you know, we're going north to get away from Melbourne because it's so cold. I say to them, well, just put on a scarf and save a lot of money. Oh, what are we doing here? Well, Blackfeather. What a great Australian band, okay? They had a big, big track called Seasons of Change from their album At the Mountains of Madness. It was written by Neil Johns and John Robinson, both of Blackfeather, and it gave them a big hit on the Go Set national charts. It hit number 15 on the Tuesday morning Big Breakfast. This is Blackfeather, Seasons of Change Part 1.

Hey, I like it, a big breakfast. Some prosciutto, nice fresh slice of parmigiano, and some olive in the fresh roll of pasta dura. And it tastes even better when you listen to the big breakfast on 96.5 in FM. So make sure you listen and don't go nowhere. You got it?

You know, sometimes you listen to an album, you don't know exactly what it is, whether it's the songs, it's the voice, it's just whatever, but I love it. Making Moves is the brand new album for Danny Nichols. Now, she comes from Bedfordshire in England. She's opened up for people like Lucinda Williams, done a lot of touring. This new album... You know, sometimes you listen to an album, you don't know exactly what it is, whether it's the songs, it's the voice, it's just whatever, but I love it. Making Moves is the brand new album for...

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3: And a little beauty is Julie from Doncaster. How are you doing? I hope you have a magnificent Tuesday. Thanks for tuning in, Jules. And, mate, keep up that text work. I love listening to the fact that you are listening. Hey, here's a bit of Neil coming for you. You can have a dance to this one for sure. Because on this day, the 4th of August 2018, American singer-songwriter Neil Diamond stops by the command post near his home in Bassac, Colorado, to play for firefighters and rescue personnel who have been battling wildfires in the area. Imagine fighting a fire 1 minute and then Neil rolls up with his guitar. Incredible. Neil has written and recorded 10 singles that reached number one on the US Billboard Hot 100 and has sold more than 60 million records in the US alone, making him one of the best-selling musicians of all time. On the Tuesday morning Big Breakfast, here is Neil coming at you. Oh, I love it.

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2: Vicar and Linda have got a brand new album out called Where Do You Come From? We're going to play the title track. They're touring to promote this, and if you want to check them out, this Friday, the 7th of August, they're at Warragul, the WGAC. They're at the Forge Theatre on Saturday, the 8th at Bairnsdale. So they're doing a bit of regional work as well as the cities, and they would be worth looking at. Vicar and Linda, here's the title track, Where Do You Come From?

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3: Good morning, I'm Laura Devoy. A community forum is being held in regional South Australia today amid a growing number of bird flu detections. Shannon Kirkwood has more.
4: The state's recorded Australia's first bird flu mass mortality event, meaning the nation may be entering the next phase of the outbreak. Experts and state government ministers will be at a community meeting in Robe tonight to talk about H5 bird flu, preparedness measures and animal, human and environmental health considerations. Robe returned its first positive H5 bird flu case last week in a silver gull. It will be the first of several community meetings to be held over the next week. Australians are being asked to remain vigilant in reporting sick and dead birds and other wildlife. The Emergency Animal Disease Hotline can be reached on 1800 675 888.
3: Red Cross Lifeblood says it's in need of 12,000 donations immediately due to a winter shortage. The common cold means donors are temporarily unable to give blood, which the Red Cross says can severely impact the availability of donors during the winter months. Anyone who is fit and well is encouraged to book an appointment now. The shortages are most pronounced in New South Wales and Queensland. The greatest need is for type A and type O. Researchers at the University of Queensland have launched the Australian DNA Bridge Study, which aims to investigate health risks for populations with mixed genetic ancestries. More than 90% of all genetics health research globally has so far focused on people of European descent, who make up less than 20% of the world's population. Researchers say anyone of non-European descent or with mixed genetic ancestries do not have access to the same genetic health risk data. The study is looking to recruit Australians of mixed European and Asian ancestry. The World Health Organization is calling for the protection of healthcare facilities in Gaza. Over the weekend, a warehouse holding medical supplies was destroyed by an Israeli airstrike and a nearby hospital was damaged. In a statement, WHO Director General Dr. Tedros Adhanom Ghebreyesus says despite the ceasefire, insecurity in Gaza persists and people continue to struggle with displacement, poor water and sanitation, malnutrition, disease and a lack of healthcare. He says healthcare facilities must never be attacked or militarised. The family of detained former leader of Myanmar Aung San Suu Kyi has welcomed her being allowed to meet a delegate of the Red Cross. It was the 81-year-old's first confirmed contact with the outside world for 2.5 years. She's been in detention since the government was overthrown 5 years ago. Ms Suu Kyi's son, Kim Iris, told the BBC he was reassured.
5: I can confirm that that meeting has happened. I spoke with that delegate earlier today. He confirmed that, and that my mother does appear to be in good health.
3: In the US, authorities have confirmed the first deaths related to the Cyclospora outbreak. Cyclospora is a parasitic infection caused by consuming contaminated food. The most common symptom is diarrhea. The Michigan Department of Health and Human Services says two people who died both had underlying health conditions. The outbreak has been linked to lettuce from Mexico, which was served by a fast food chain. Turning to sport, Hawthorn has re-signed head coach Sam Mitchell. The 43-year-old, who was already contracted for next year, has signed a 3-year contract extension, which will keep him at the club until at least the end of 2030. Earlier this year, Mitchell became the 6th person to coach 100 or more VFL-AFL games for the Hawks.
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6: Melbourne's weather for today, Tuesday the 4th of August, 13, cloudy, very high chance of showers, most likely in the late morning and afternoon, and even the chance of a small hail during the afternoon. Tomorrow, Wednesday, 14, very high chance of showers about the Dandenongs. On Thursday, 15, partly cloudy, rain easing to only 20% chance of wet weather. And on Friday, 16, partly cloudy, a slight chance of a shower, but we're back to a bit of rain on the weekend, 16 with a 70% chance of rain Saturday and a 95% chance of rain on Sunday. Adelaide today, 14 and cloudy. Brisbane, 23, cloudy. A beautiful day in Broome and 29 sunny degrees. In Darwin today, 31 and sunny. Hobart, 12 and cloudy. Perth, raining and 19. Sydney, beautiful sunny day up there and 18 degrees. If we look at what is happening locally, we're still on a mild 7 degrees. It won't get off that yet. Mostly sunny day, though, and 13, but there will be rainy conditions expected around 11 a.m. this morning, with wind gusts up to 22 kilometres an hour. Sunset today is at 5:34 in the p.m.
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morning, all you groovers. How you doing? Steve Newman presenting the Tuesday morning Big Breakfast, the final hour. You've still got plenty of time to text or wreck the studio. You know the number, 0456 965 965, and I'll give you a big shout-out. Good morning, Jeff Putnam. Now, Jeff is an absolute champion. He has press play every Monday, 9 till 11. He's tuned in. He's having a great time. He says, P.S., Melbourne's four seasons suits a couple of Poms like you and I. Well, Jeff, I remember as a kid being brought up in the UK, and I'd put my shorts on, and they'd say, we're going to go and play soccer, and the ground is white. I'm praying the ball doesn't come near me. So when my parents sat down with me and my brother Jeff, and they said, look at this brochure for Australia. And I saw the sun, the sand, there were women laying there in bikinis, there were Holden cars, and there were kangaroos bouncing down Bourke Street. I thought, you beauty, let's go. And I think it's the best decision they ever made. So good on you, Jeff. Thank you for tuning in. Tanya, how you going? She is tuned in on her phone. Well, good on you, Tanya. I did say good morning to you earlier, but I'm going to say another big hi to you, Tanya. Give Col a big, big kiss for me, and you have yourself an absolute brilliant day, and all my love goes out to you, okay? Well, let's get into some great Aussie music. We're going to be looking at Noiseworks. What a band. Well, debut single by Noiseworks, released on 1986. It was the first single from their debut album, and it was called No Lies. It peaked at number 31 on the Aussie charts, and what a cracker of a song. Noiseworks on the Big Breakfast. Here's one for you, Tanya.

I like the big breakfast with Steve on 96.5 in FM. And for a big breakfast, you need a big salami. Make you strong. Make you feel alive. It'll make you jump. And of course, make you very regular, you know? So don't go away. Stay there, okay?

0: year was 1971. Can you believe it was that long ago? Daddy Who? Daddy Cool. Of course, Ross the Boss Wilson out front and Good Rockin' Daddy. And when you listen to that album, it's like the greatest hits of Daddy Cool. It kicks off with Eagle Rock, Come Back Again. It's got that great version of School Days. Love that album. If you want to feel good, check out that album. You're on the Tuesday Morning Big Breakfast.
1: God! Who are you?
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0: And on this day, the 4th of August 1964, English rock band The Kinks release You Really Got Me in the UK. With a distorted guitar sound accomplished by taking a razor blade to the amplifier speaker. And please, children, don't do this at home, all right? That is not a good thing to do to your guitar amp. The song was the Kinks' breakthrough hit, spending 2 weeks at number one in the UK and establishing them as one of the top British invasion acts in the United States. Written by frontman Ray Davies and released as their third single in 1964, You Really Got Me uses power chords and distortion and would heavily influence later musicians, particularly in the heavy metal and punk rock genres. Whoa, on the Tuesday Morning Big Breakfast, here are the...

0: So good to hear that again. We went back to 1988. The album was Hold On To Me for the Black Sorrows and Chained To The Wheel, and that's when Vicar and Linda were involved in the band. And must be very frustrating for Joe. They still get people coming up to the gigs and saying, oh, where's Vicar and Linda? He goes, I don't know, but they haven't been with us for about 30 years. Anyway, good to see the Black Sorrows still out there doing it. Vicar and Linda touring, of course, with their new album, and they're in Country Victoria this weekend. I know they're in Bairnsdale Saturday night, so go on their website and check out all their gigs, all right? You're on the Tuesday Morning Big Breakfast, and here's a brekkie show you must not forget.
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0: And Tanya sent me another message saying, you've made my day, mate. Well, I'll tell you what, Tanya, you've made mine, okay? Thanks for tuning in. I love those little hearts and emojis you do. Yeah, it's brilliant. Have a beauty, all right? Well, we're going to do a little bit of Ringo because, and I'll tell you what, I find it amazing that Ringo, the drummer, has had so much success since, of course, the Beatles disbanded. He's had number one albums. He still tours the world with the All-Star Band. And I find it fascinating. I really do. But we're going back to the 4th of August, 1971, because Ringo Starr picked up a gold record for It Don't Come Easy, a catchy hit which he co-wrote with fellow Beatle George Harrison. And George also produced the song. It Don't Come Easy was Ringo's first single release since the breakup of the Beatles. It was a worldwide commercial hit, peaking at number one in Canada, number four in both the US and the UK, and a big number three here in Australia on the Go Set National Top 60, no less. And it's remained one of his most popular hits that he still performs today with his all-star band. Good on you, Ringo. Love your work, mate. On the Tuesday Morning Big Breakfast, here is Ringo.

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7: 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Get down there this Sunday. What about Tipping Point? Live studio audience, yes. This Wednesday, the 5th of August, 9 a.m. to 1:30 p.m. and 2 p.m. to 6:30 p.m. and all week, Stage 5 Docklands Studios, Melbourne, Docklands Drive, you can experience the thrill of the iconic Tipping Point machine. I love that Tipping Point machine. Live, and you can cheer on the contestants, feel the tension as the counters fall and get an exclusive behind-the-scenes look at how a hit Australian TV game show is made. Reserve your tickets now. Get onto the website whatson.melbourne.vic.gov.au for all those details. What about a sea shanty? Yeah? This Thursday, 7 p.m. to 10 p.m. at the Mission to Seafarers Victoria, 717 Flinders Street, Dockland. It's free. If you like singing and want to try something new, then come on down to the Mission to Seafarers for a free, rollicking sing-along of shanties, folk songs, work songs, drinking songs every Thursday. No shanty experience or singing ability is needed. And newcomers are very, very welcome. Purchasing drinks and snacks for the bar. So that will encourage you to support the mission in providing assistance to seafarers, okay? You can join in. There is no experience needed. Get down to the Mission to Seafarers Victoria this Thursday. There is so much to do.

Let's get back to some music so I can have a rest. I am exhausted just looking at what's on in Melbourne. Let's get back to some kind of blues, okay? Towards the Blues was the album from 1971. There was Phil Manning on guitar. There was Matt Taylor on vocals. There was Barry Sullivan on bass. And I tell you what, they had this big single called Judgments. See what you think. Remember this one? Whoa!

Well, I know it's big. In fact, it's really, really big. Because it's the Big Breakfast with Steve on 96.5 Inner FM. Gosh, it's big.

0: That is a great question. Are we running out of love? I hope not. We've got to keep the love tank filled right up. That is Amy Helm from the album What the Flood Leaves Behind, which came out just a couple of years ago in 2021. Beautiful album. And Amy Helm is the daughter of Lee Von Helm, which he is the drummer, or was the drummer of the band. And she has put out 4 studio albums and a great singer-songwriter. So if you've never listened to much of her material, go out of your way to get one of the old albums out of hers. Amy Helm on the Tuesday Morning Big Breakfast. And a very good morning to Cole. How you doing? I understand that you're tuned in, mate. Are you playing golf today? Cole is an all-round great bloke, great golfer, and a super nice guy. So, Cole, have yourself a magnificent Tuesday, okay?
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0: Yes, another premium breakfast show here on 96.5 Inner FM. Straight after the 9 o'clock news, you have got Morning Magazine with Margaret. There she is in Studio One. She's got vinyl albums, CDs. Oh, man, all ready to go. So it's going to be a huge show. Morning Magazine, straight after the 9 o'clock news with Margaret. On this day, the 4th of August 1972, the movie Superfly is released, along with the soundtrack by Curtis Mayfield, that becomes a soul music landmark. The 3rd studio album by Curtis Mayfield, and his first full soundtrack. Superfly was a commercial success, peaking at number 1 on the Billboard Top 200 and selling over 1.5 million albums, and nominated for Best Score Soundtrack for Visual Media at the 15th Annual Grammy Awards. On the Tuesday Morning Big Breakfast, here is Mr. Curtis Mayfield. We're doing a bit of Soup Mayfield and his first full soundtrack. Superfly was a commercial success, peaking at number 1 on the Billboard Top 200 and selling over 1.5 million albums, and nominated for Best Score Soundtrack for Visual Media at the 15th Annual Grammy Awards.

Houston, Texas, no less. That is Leslie War. Now, she has got a brand new album coming out later this month called Night Bloom, and that is the lead single, Troubles on My Mind, playing some brand new kind of country for you there. Leslie War, check her out. Looking forward to the album. Well, let's do some Stones. I know somebody that will really get off on this one, okay? Can always have a dance to the Stones. It makes you feel good. 1981, Tattoo You, and whoa, listen to that. Start Me Up.

it is time to go. You got Margaret with Morning Magazine straight after the 9 o'clock news. It's going to be brilliant. Steve Newman signing off. I'll be back next Tuesday. We'll do it all again for another Tuesday morning big breakfast. In the meantime, we're going to go out a little bit laid back. Whatever you're doing today, have a brilliant Tuesday. Whatever your challenges are, let this next song wash right over you. Okay? Mr. John Farnham, Whispering Jack himself. And life really is a touch of paradise. See you next week.

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2: Good morning, I'm Laura Devoy. Surveillance and monitoring for H5 bird flu will be ramped up following the first mass mortality event. A cluster of dead and sick birds found on an island just off the South Australian coast tested positive to the virus, and testing is underway on a potential second mass mortality. As of yesterday, there were 78 confirmed cases in Australia. The Federal Agriculture Minister, Julie Collins, told the ABC this morning work is underway to prevent the virus from spreading to other species.
3: It can cross over into mammals, and certainly that has been experienced overseas. So we do have and have done the work with wildlife experts in terms of making sure we can do everything we can do with threatened species. And we've done that by improving their habitat and providing support for zoos and aquariums that have captive threatened species.
2: Researchers say the decline in drug overdose deaths observed since the peak in 2017 has stalled. Shannon Kirkwood has more.
4: The National Drug and Alcohol Research Centre found there were more than 2,000 overdose deaths and nearly 57,000 drug-related hospitalisations in 2024. Opioids remain the leading drug class identified in overdose deaths, but there's been a 29% increase in deaths from amphetamine-type stimulants and a 40% jump in cocaine-related mortality. Males accounted for 66% of fatalities. The report also showed a greater proportion of hospitalisations involved mental and behavioural disorders due to substance use.
2: Australians lodged a record 119,949 financial complaints in 2025-26. It's the third consecutive year the number of complaints has exceeded 100,000. Personal transaction accounts, motor vehicle insurance and credit cards were the most complained about products. Delay in claim handling, service quality and claim rejection were the most reported issues. The Australian Financial Complaints Authority says the figures highlight the impact ongoing cost of living challenges and economic uncertainty is having on consumers. The federal government will fund 50 additional places for medical students at 8 Australian universities. The students will commence their studies in 2028. The government says the successful unis said they would focus on primary care training with greater rotations in general practice. A young regional Victorian farmer is vying for a national award. Harry Lloyd is Agricultural Show's Australia's Rural Ambassador for Victoria. The Kyabram local is one of six national finalists competing for the title at ECCA, the Royal Queensland Show, in Brisbane this week. The national competition celebrates young people who have an interest in rural and regional Australia. Mr. Lloyd says the life members of his local ag show have taught him so much.
5: Basically, everyone on this wall has known me since I was just days old and have been a great influence on my life and helped me to get an appreciation and an understanding on the importance of community involvement, working together and achieving great outcomes like the Kyabram Show and Rodeo.
2: The winner will be announced next Tuesday. Turning to sport, Brisbane Broncos star Ali Brigginshaw has been referred straight to the NRLW judiciary for a Grade 3 dangerous throw. Brigginshaw was sin-binned for the contact on Canterbury Bankstown Bulldogs fullback Taylor Preston over the weekend. She's expected to front the judiciary this evening. Teammate Brianna Clark, Gold Coast Titan Georgia Hale and Taylor Predibon from the Newcastle Knights are also facing suspensions.
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7: And the forecast for the rest of today, Tuesday the 4th of August. We are looking at a maximum of 13 degrees with the possibility of some showers and small hail today. Otherwise, lovely. Wednesday, minimum 8, maximum 14 and a shower or two. Thursday, 7 to 15 and partly cloudy with a slight chance of a shower. I wish they wouldn't torment me like this. Friday, minimum 8, maximum 16 and partly cloudy with a chance of a shower. Saturday, minimum 8, maximum 16, same. Sunday, minimum 11, maximum 15 and a high chance of showers. That's getting better. And next Monday, minimum 8, maximum 14 and partly cloudy. It is currently 9 degrees here in Heidelberg, which is not too bad. Really? Yes, it's more like 35 here in the studio, though. That brings you up to date with news, sport and weather here at 96.5 NRFM.
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7: Ah, yes, and a very big thank you to Steve for another great Big Breakfast Show. I love it. I caught the Beatles and everything this morning. I actually was sitting having my coffee and heard the Beatles. Usually I hear the start and the finish because I'm doing something. But I got the whole thing in today, which was great. And he does such a magnificent show. Anyway, onwards and upwards. Coming up in 4 minutes' time is Greg Lynch. And hopefully I will have some Crime Stoppers news for you. Right now, though, Nathan Evans, he was just out here 2 months ago playing around Melbourne. He's coming back, I believe, in October, November this year. I'm hoping I can go and see him then. And this is his song, Flowers in the Water.

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0: And with that piece of music, I welcome Mr. Greg Lynch to the phone. Good morning, Greg.
1: Good morning, Margaret. Good morning to you. Are all our levels correct?
0: I hope so. They look good. So far, so good.
1: For some reason, levels have become a subject over the last few weeks.
0: Yes, you've got to keep an eye on them. But I think they've all been sorted out now by Ben. So hopefully...
1: Ben?
0: Yes, Ben.
1: Have I met Ben?
0: No, I don't think you have.
1: Well, we'll say hello to Ben. Okay, we've got a couple of biggies today.
0: Yes.
1: As we always do, and we'll kick off with Stan Perkins, a name that just rolls off your tongue on a daily basis. Now, the Jackson community in Mississippi, USA, and rockabilly fans around the world are mourning the loss of Stan Perkins, the eldest and last surviving son of the rockabilly legend Carl Perkins.
0: Yes.
1: And Stan Perkins passed away July 22 at the age of 72, and it was a very sad passing. His late great father, Carl Perkins, was known as the King of Rockabilly and had many famous hits, including Blue Suede Shoes, which he wrote and recorded. And of course, we know that Elvis also recorded it. And as we're aware, it's become part of our culture. Now, here is the father, well, the King of Rockabilly, Carl Perkins. And of course, he's singing, you know, the wonderful Blue Suede Shoes, which goes back to, well, he goes right back to the middle 50s. Doesn't it?
0: Yeah.
1: Middle 50s, and I remember the first time... it started this whole thing about blue suede shoes, didn't it? People wearing blue suede shoes, and it left quite a mark, this song.

0: Yeah, yeah, let's go, Cat. Fantastic song from the 50s that really left its mark. Now, what follows is incredibly sad, Margaret.
1: Yes.
0: Stan's wife, Connie Maria Perkins, had passed away on July 3, 2026, at the age of 73. And that was 19 days before Stan's passing. Oh. And unbelievably, to make it worse, Perkins had received a cancer diagnosis just days before his wife's diagnosis. And those around them, well, they knew how deeply in love Perkins and his wife were. And saying that, when Connie passed of a cancer-related illness, the cancer-stricken Perkins said he wasn't sure how to live without her. It must have been terrible because he had cancer too.
1: Yeah.
0: And he was terminal.
1: Yeah. Oh.
0: It's a terrible situation. Stan Perkins had three siblings, Steve, Greg and Debbie. They're all deceased. And he leaves two daughters, Shannon and Carla, and one stepdaughter, Leslie. Stan said that all the lessons he learned from his father, humility was his most treasured. He said of the string of hits that had come from the pen of Carl Perkins, Stan said composing hits was a gift, and sadly that gift was not transferred to him. And he recalled hearing that there were times when his father would gladly hand over a song he had written or part of one and give it to a struggling songwriter just to lend a hand to a fellow writer in need. And Stan Perkins, well, he toured Australia in 2015. The tour was part of a major package, and from memory it was presented by the Australian entertainment company Abstract Touring. And they collaborated heavily with the Australian country rockabilly artist Ian B. McLeod. And those out there in the know would recognise Ian as the Johnny O'Keefe discovery, known previously, during the Bandstand days, as Adam. Now, while touring Oz, Stan Perkins played across Australia. And while in Melbourne, he played the National Theatre St Kilda, Victoria.
1: Wow.
0: Now, here is Stan Perkins singing live with some of his dad's old band members. And he's doing a number called Mean Woman Blues. So let's have a listen.
2: I'd like to do a Roy Orbison thing, Not Pretty Woman. Got too many chords in it. But I'd like to do a thing that I still like. It's in A chord, yeah.

0: Ah, yes, good old rock and roll. You can't beat it. And there's no doubt he was a chip off the old block.
1: Yeah.
0: Mean Woman Blues by Stan Perkins, Carl Perkins' son. Valet Stan Perkins, son of Carl Perkins, we will remember you.
1: Definitely.
0: Now, last week I said we would do Mike Preston. We will.
1: Yes.
0: Turned into a monster, Margaret.
1: Oh, no.
0: Absolute monster.
1: Yes.
0: Pop singer, cabaret star, and Mad Max icon, Mike Preston has died. Sometimes known as Michael. His real name was Jack C. Davis. See, that's what you do.
1: Well...
0: Preston made an indelible impression on audiences as Papa Galileo in Mad Max 2, The Robe Warrior. And he has died on Monday, June 8, at the age of 93. And the news is only now becoming public knowledge. It's taken all that time for this information to get to us. So he died as far back as June.
1: Yeah.
0: His wife... Josie Preston confirmed the news to the industry Bible, Variety, but she didn't disclose the cause of his death. He passed away in Florida, USA, where he'd been living for several decades, with his family. Now, to be honest, this one has snuck up on me because I thought Mike Preston was dead and gone. He grew up in the Hackney area of London. But details, regarding his parents' names or backgrounds were never publicly shared. Mike was a very private man.
1: Yeah.
0: Obviously.
1: Oh, yep. Well, like, yeah.
0: Because he was a shadow. But he wasn't a shadow. From what I can now gather, he moved to the United States in the early 1980s, and that was nearly 50 years ago. And then he was lost to us. And having said that, Mike Preston, well, he can't be ignored. Because while he was here in Oz, Margaret, his star and achievements, they burnt ever so brightly. Born in London, he was an ex-boxer. He was discovered by an agent and record producer, Dennis Preston. Now, I guess this is where he got his name, Preston.
1: Sounds reasonable, yeah.
0: He released his debut album, A House, A Car, and A Wedding Ring, on Decca Records in 1958, and he enjoyed a string of pop hits. I mean, this guy was a really good singer.
1: Yeah.
0: And that was on his home turf in the UK. And that was before he immigrated to Australia. Now, his first hit was a thing called, A House, A Car, and A Wedding Ring.

0: To make my lonely life complete.
1: Buy a dog.
0: A house, a car, and a wedding ring. There's no dog there, Mark. No dog.
1: But if you want to make your life complete, don't worry about the husband or wife. Buy a dog.
0: He originally visited Australia in 1965 as a singer on the Gene Pitney tour. So Gene Pitney came along and toured, and he was in the group. And 2 years later, he was back for an 8-week season of nightclub shows. And from memory, and I'm working from my memory now, he appeared at the Chevron in St Kilda Road, and of course the ill-fated Embers in South Yarra. And the Embers was Melbourne's first fully licensed disco that sadly became Embers when it was burnt down. Now, such was his ability as a singer, Margaret, and compere, that he was invited to guest host, wait for it, in Melbourne Tonight, a gig that led to a contract with the Nine Web Network and becoming the show's regular Monday night host to replace Graham Kennedy. And he went on to win the TV Week Logie Award for Best Male Personality in Victoria, and he did that 2 years in a row.
1: Wow.
0: Now, Johnny O'Keefe frequently featured him on his show, The Johnny O'Keefe Show, and I remember this. And later, of course, his other show was Sing, Sing, Sing. Now, here's Mike Preston on The Johnny O'Keefe Show. He's singing a song called Mr. Blue, a song he recorded in England. And Mr. Blue, as I recall, peaked at number 12 in England. Wasn't a bad sort of a song, I think.

0: says, call me Mr. Blue. I don't know what it says about me, but I actually remember him singing this song all those years ago on the Johnny O'Keefe show. Wow. Yeah. Mr. Blue, Mike Preston. His first ongoing starring role in a TV series, well, a TV television series, came in 1972 when he landed the part of senior detective Bob Delaney in the police drama series Homicide. He left the show in 73 and went into the soap opera Bellbird, and that was a, what they call a reoccurring role.
1: Yeah.
0: As John Kramer. That was between 74 and 76. And Homicide was a much-loved series, and when it came to an end, it was, Margaret, it was very sad. It was very, very sad.
1: Yes, I remember.
2: 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Homicide set ratings records and transformed the industry. Today, former cast and crew gathered to mark their golden anniversary.
3: From 1964 to 1977, they were the coolest cops on television, cracking a murder mystery every week on the hit series Homicide.
4: I was Detective Sergeant Harry White, and he came originally, I think, from the consorting squad.
3: The high-speed, action-packed Australian police drama was the most popular show on air, with cast and crew today celebrating its golden anniversary.
5: To come together on occasion like this, it's marvellous.
6: Bill Hudson.
7: That's right.
3: 50 years on, the dashing detective still has a permanent reminder of the show, courtesy of a high-speed Valiant. A small price to pay for a beloved program that kicked off many an acting career.
8: I don't think it would have happened otherwise.
3: Scripts were often based on actual murder cases.
9: For over a decade, 15 different actors who played the detective would arrive here at Russell Street Police Headquarters ready to solve another murder. But they never actually went inside.
3: Interior scenes were filmed inside Channel 7 studios on sets so flimsy a door slam would make the walls shake. The audience didn't care.
5: It was very iconic because no matter what the opposition channels put up against it, they couldn't knock Homicide over.
4: For me, it was probably the greatest part of my career. It was the golden years.
3: Jackie Quist, 7 News.
0: Ah, yes, 7 News and the 50th anniversary of the wonderful Homicide.
1: It was a great show.
0: Mike then went on to host the revival of the game show, The Celebrity Game, from 76 to 77. He also appeared in series including Bellbird, Dixon of Doc Green. He was in Tandara with Gus Mercurio, Chopper Squad, and, of course, Cop Shop. We don't hear a lot about Cop Shop these days.
1: No.
0: And despite his acting career, Preston never forgot that he was a singer, Margaret.
1: Yes.
0: And he was a very good one. His biggest hit, I don't suppose you remember it being British, do you, dear? You don't
1: probably
0: remember his biggest
1: not. Hit? Most of his stuff seemed to be before me.
0: Before you. Let's have a listen to Dear Heart.

0: of your arms, Margaret. Nevermore. You like that English? It's just wonderful romantic stuff.
1: Yes.
0: In 1979, he was nominated for the AFI Award for Best Actor in a leading role for his performance in the Aussie movie The Last of the Knuckle Men. The story goes, the foreman of a mining company in the Australian outback who goes by the name of Tarzan, and he's played by Gerard Kennedy, and he keeps his hard-drinking gang of men in line by virtue of his brawling skills. And one of the men, known as Pansy, that's Michael Preston, has a habit of irritating all his co-workers. And when he mouths off one too many times for Tarzan's liking, the two of them decide to, settle their differences once and for all and have a bare-knuckle fight that, of course, will grab everyone's attention. The Last of the Knuckle Men grossed a disappointing $180,000 in 1979. Now, that's worth about $827,000 in 2026.
1: Yeah.
0: Now, the reviews were very good, and it was a very good film. And perhaps it was badly marketed. Now, cast featured Gerard Kennedy as Tarzan, Michael Preston as Pansy, and Peter Heer as Tom, and Dennis Miller as Horse, and Michael Caton as Monk. And the direction was by Tim Burstall, who also wrote the screenplay, and it was based on the play by John Powers. We remember Tim Burstall for his involvement with the Eltham Artist Colony. That, of course, was Monsell Vat at Eltham.
1: Yes.
0: A suburb of Melbourne, which was created in the 30s by the painter Justice Jorgensen as a colony of painters and art workers. And Burstall was bitter about Last of the Knuckle Men. He said, I don't think they knew how to market the bloody picture.
1: Yeah.
0: A lot of women said to me, I'd never go to a picture that had the title The Last of the Knuckle Men. But nobody ever looked at it as an analysis of the way men actually work. They didn't look at the picture at all, actually. It's a right-wing view of unionism, he said. The Last of the Knuckle Men is really a wistful little romance on a dying breed of men. Interesting. Mike Preston was nominated for an AFI award for his role, and the exteriors of the film were filmed in the mining town of Andamooka, South Australia.
1: Yes.
0: I'm sure the film would have done well in Andamooka. Now, Denise Drysdale was in a supporting role playing the part of a prostitute. And we paid tribute last week, if you recall, we paid tribute last week to the late, great Terry Donovan.
1: We did, yes.
0: Now his famous son, the actor and singer, Jason Donovan, has come forward, Margaret, and speaks with reference to his dad and Gerard Kennedy, star of Last of the Knuckle Men. And Jason says, along with my dad, Terry, Gerard Kennedy used his high profile during the early 70s, enlisting the help of other actors and entertainers, and he lobbied successive governments to change the policy on local content quotas. And these efforts worked, and with bipartisan support from the Gorton and Whitlam governments. And as a result, the Australian film and television industry was created out of nothing. Now, the result of that campaign put an obligation on commercial television broadcasts to broadcast Australian talent and stories. And it also led to the creation of the Australian Film, Television and Radio School. Now, without people like Gerard Kennedy, and this is Jason speaking, and my dad, we might not have seen the growth in the industry during the 70s and 80s, and indirectly Australian films such as The Man from Snowy River, Breaker Morant, Picnic at Hanging Rock, Priscilla, Muriel's Wedding, Crocodile Dundee, Strictly Ballroom, they would never have been made. Without their action, there would not have been Neighbours or Home and Away.
1: Yeah.
0: All of these are uniquely Australian and all successful, all of them, on the international markets. And their efforts provided the training, he said, and the experience of production crews and actors that are the bedrock of the Australian film and television industry today. He says, this is Jason, I pay tribute and respect to not only these incredible, versatile actors, but the trailblazers of Australian TV, respected actors whose talents were welcome into millions of homes. And to me, these men were of humility and great warmth. And we are reminded that the legendary Aussie band Saltbush played the role of the pub band in Tim Burstall's film, The Last of the Knuckle Men. Now, most of Saltbush have gone to God. Saltbush was a very, very successful band. And in the band, I would refer to people like Harold Frith on drums from the Thunderbirds fame and singer-songwriter Noel Watson, later dubbed the voice of Australia. They joined the lineup. And we pay tribute to both on this program.
1: Yes.
0: Jason Donovan went on, singling out Gerard Kennedy. He said, Gerard was one of Australia's most respected film and television actors. He portrayed a hard man on the screen, and that was through his rugged looks and his towering physical presence. And his intense performances as tough law enforcers and villains left you wanting more, and there's no doubt. Often he was compared to, and I remember this, to 1950s Hollywood action star Jeff Chandler, because of his strong jawline and his intense gaze. He's remembered as a pioneering figure whose commanding presence helped define the early years of Australian screen storytelling. And this is across a career spanning more than five decades. And Gerard Kennedy showed real backbone by leading a famous 1970s protest march through Melbourne and he had a mock coffin. And this is to fight for Australian TV content quotas.
1: Yeah.
0: And he became synonymous with strength, intensity, and authenticity. And he left an indelible mark on the nation's cultural life. Gerard was born in Perth, Western Australia, in 1932. He grew up and he was immersed in creativity. And during the early days in Melbourne, he would live on his beloved boat. And he moored this in South Wharf. And that is before the developments finally came and pushed him out.
1: Yeah.
0: Gerard Kennedy's career reached new heights with the long-running police drama Division 4, where he portrayed Detective Sergeant, Sergeant Frank, from memory, from 69 to 75. And the series became one of the most popular Australian television programs of its time. He won two Gold Logie Awards, and that's cemented his status as one of the country's most admired television actors.
1: Yeah.
0: Now, we know that the late Gerard Kennedy kept his personal and family life very, very private. We don't know much about this man at all. Well, outside of his professional career. Though public records note he is survived by his daughter, Chris Anya. As for a wife, well, I think there's one somewhere, but I can't tell you. And I couldn't tell you when we played tribute to him. Iconic Australian actor Gerard Kennedy died on April 21, 2025, at the age of 93, and he passed away at a nursing care facility in Gosford, on the New South Wales Central Coast. And Margaret, we paid an extensive and a heartfelt tribute to him on this program.
1: Yes.
0: Now, before Mike Preston left Australia, and it did seem like he slipped out the back door, he would take a major part in George Miller's, well, you'd have to say beloved, Mad Max sequel, The Robe Warrior. And by doing so, he garnered a multitude of new fans. And he played Papa Gallio, who was the charismatic and visionary leader of the oil refinery community. And his character was the primary foil, but he became the eventual ally to Mel Gibson's protagonist part. I think he was called Max Rocker Tanks. Do you remember?
1: Yeah.
0: Rocker Tanks.
1: I've got movies.
0: After Mike Preston left Australia throughout the 80s and 90s, Preston appeared in movies and guest spots on over a dozen shows, Margaret.
1: Yeah.
0: Including Metal Storm. Now, the destruction of... it was called Metal Storm, The Destruction of Jared Sin. And this was presented as an outstanding three-dimensional version. And Mike Preston played Jared Sin. I recall this very, very well because I had the first 3D of the new wave called Coming At Ya. And I had it for 3 years before the majors got their act together. And when they got their act together, the majors I'm talking about, they came up with pictures like Metal Storm, Out of Britain, The Destruction of Jared Sin. It was 1983. And it wasn't bad. And I thought the 3D in it was very, very good too. What I'd like to do is to listen to the trailer.
2: In a future that grows ever closer, the fate of our Earth will lie in the hands of one man, a solitary warrior of great courage. His name is Doku, and he is called the Finder. His enemies will emerge from the underworld to test his strength. Urok, the Cyclopean warlord of the One Eyes, the assassin Bal, half man, half machine. And Jared Sin, leader and mastermind of the Sinister Renegades. They will utilize their cruelest weapons. They will exploit their most mysterious powers. As they create an epic non-stop action-adventure movie that will challenge your senses. For you in 3D this summer. Metal Storm, The Destruction of Jared Sin in 3D.
0: Oh. That sounds like the sort of picture, Margaret, that you would be interested in.
1: Yes. Does, doesn't it? Homicide, he played Senior Detective Bob Delaney.
2: Metal Storm, The Destruction of Jared Sin in 3D.
0: Oh. That sounds like the sort of picture, Margaret, that you would be interested in.
1: Yes.

0: the gags are great. You're talking about Metal Storm.
1: Yeah.
0: This is the type of movie where a villain squirts acid right into the camera in 3D, and later the hero will rip off of a robotic arm and throw it at the audience in glorious slow motion. It's the type of movie that focuses onto a 3D tree branch, and for several seconds, for no reason at all, other than it looks really cool, popping out of your screen. And Mike Preston would later appear in 8 episodes of Hot Pursuit as Alex Shaw, alongside actors like Kerry Keene, Eric Pierpoint, and Diane Merrill. And then there was Ellen, Scarecrow and Mrs. King, The Shadow Chasers, Outlaws, Alien Nation, Dark Justice. He was in The Highlander. He was in Steel, and he was in Law and Order. And his last credit was a voice role in the video game The Getaway, released in 2002.
1: Busy boy.
0: Tributes flooded in for the star as fans learned the sad news. Another one added, R.I.P., loved his songs when I was young. He was one of my first pop idols. A third fan shared, he said, rest in peace. I remember him in Mad Max, Warrior. May he rest in peace. And a fourth chimed in, sad news. Rest in paradise, Mike. Thanks for all the great entertainment. And said, I'm praying for his family and friends during this really heartbreaking time.
1: Yeah.
0: He was very versatile, and he had a very, very good voice, demonstrated in this song called Whispering Grass, which, as I recall, was an old Ink Spots number.

0: Very nice. Preston is survived by his wife, Josie Preston, and two daughters. I can't tell you the names of the daughters because it's never been released.
1: Which is fair enough.
0: Pop singer, cabaret star, and Mad Max icon, Mike Preston, or Michael Preston, if you like, has died. He could go either Mike or Michael. His real name was Jack C. Davis, and he made an indelible impression on audiences as Papa Gallo in Mad Max 2, The Rogue Warrior. Has died on Monday, June 8, at the age of 93.
1: Yeah.
0: Mike Preston was an enigma. It's probably the only actor, singer that's come into this country, slipped into this country, slipped out of this country, and never really left an impression, and yet he did so much.
1: Yeah.
0: And when you looked at what he did, it was outstanding.
1: Oh, he was a good actor, yeah.
0: I mean, to go straight from nightclubs 5 minutes after arriving into comparing in Melbourne Tonight,
1: yeah,
0: is unheard of. And his ability was extraordinary. He was also a very charismatic person. He didn't say a lot. I remember him at parties. He didn't say much at all. But his presence, you know, he was charismatic. He was cool, very cool. And but there was a lot underneath, running deep, that we never knew about.
1: Yeah.
0: And he disappeared as quickly as he came. And yet he was here for years. Mike Preston. Now, Mike Preston, Robert Ward, who was, created the Dendy Group right across Australia. And in as far as we're concerned, of course, we're talking about the Dendy Theatre in Brighton. And Robert decided at one stage that he would like to have live entertainment at the Dendy. So he put in people like Tommy Trinders, David Whitfield, and he put in Mike Preston. It's interesting that he put in Mike Preston. I mean, it's a really tough thing to, it's a tough place to play.
1: Yeah.
0: A cinema, because on the same program you're going to have a movie, and the movie has to be compatible. And he did 10 weeks at the Dendy, filling the theatre. People liked him, and yet he didn't really have a profile.
1: Yeah.
0: And they filled the room to see him. It was quite interesting. Mike Preston was quite a very special act, and he was a great entertainer as well. I mean, he had the gift of the gab, and he could get up there and tell stories. But he never really told much about himself. He was a very private person. So he ran 10 weeks at the Dendy, and I remember Robert at the time, and I knew Robert very well. And he said, I'm so pleased with Mike Preston.
1: Yeah.
0: And then, of course, Robert Ward, in the latter years, he would come to the Cinema Pioneer meetings, and the last time I saw him was in a wheelchair. And he said, "Would you take me to the toilet, please?" So I had to wheel Robert Ward to the toilet in his chair. And then a week later, they gave him the Order of Australia. And the following week, we went to his funeral.
1: Oh.
0: Because he had prostate cancer.
1: Yeah.
0: Robert Ward, I didn't think could be killed. I thought he was...
1: Forever.
0: Forever. Some people you view that way.
1: Yeah.
0: And we went to the cathedral in Brighton, and the funeral was there, and he would have been very, very pleased because when they carried the coffin out, the room was full, or the church was full, and he had a full house. in our business, that's very, very important. And he was, you know, the man behind Rotary in places like Brighton, and he would create. He was a great civic-minded person, Robert Ward, and a supporter of Mike Preston.
1: Yeah.
0: So there you have it, Margaret. The story of Mike Preston, the untold story that there's a man that's been gone for 50 years, and we've resurrected him. We've done his career as best as I can. And
1: yeah, he was a very private figure.
0: Well, he was. He was a strange figure in a lot of ways, but in a lot of ways he wasn't. People liked him, and you couldn't help but, you know, not like him. I mean, he was very likable and a great entertainer. And he came and he went, and he was very, very successful overseas. And he was successful before he came here.
1: Yeah.
0: All those years back in the 50s, the early 60s. It's a great story, but it's also, you know, there's a lot of questions.
1: Well, yeah.
0: As you go along, and I've tried to put together his life, which was very difficult. A lot of people forget that he was in, you know, Mad Max, The Road Warrior.
1: Yeah.
0: It was a major part.
1: Well, it was a major part in Mad Max.
0: It was the second major part. And, of course, he was in the second major part in The Last of the Knucklemen.
1: Yeah.
0: And The Last of the Knucklemen was a very, very good film. It didn't deserve what happened to it. And no one really understood what it was. I saw the film and I thought it was great, absolutely great.
1: Yeah,
0: and it just worries me that a picture that good can flounder. And I mean, it hardly returned its lunch budget.
1: Yeah, I think really the title was kind of a put off for a lot of people, I guess.
0: Well, I used to think that. I don't think that anymore, especially after Rocky.
1: Well, yeah, but times have changed.
0: Yeah, but we're talking about
1: 79.
0: A similar era. We're talking about Rocky, we're talking about Last of the Knucklemen, almost within a few years of each other.
1: Yeah, but then Sylvester Stallone versus Australian actors.
0: Well, Sylvester Stallone was a porn actor.
1: Yeah, well, I don't particularly like Sylvester Stallone, but I know
0: whether you like him is immaterial, Margaret. Because for one very good reason. He's one of the most successful actors in the history of our entertainment business, ever.
1: Yes.
0: And his franchise, the Rocky franchise, is one of the most successful franchises ever.
1: Well, I have all the Rocky movies.
0: And then, of course, there's the Rambo movies.
1: Yes, got them too.
0: And, you know, all of that's Stallone, and it's made an absolute fortune. And I saw the last Rocky, which was called Rocky Balboa, and it was brilliant.
1: Yeah.
0: It was the best Rocky ever. and it was very film-noir, and I loved it. I loved it from the first minute, you know, when he walks down to the, you know, the cemetery and he pulls this little chair, which he keeps in the tree. And he pulls the chair out and he sits on the grave. And the grave, of course, is his wife, Adrienne, played by Talia Shire. And, of course, you don't see her. And he tells Talia, or Adrienne, if you like, what he did during the daytime. And then goes back to the restaurant, which he's created since, you know, his success.
1: Yeah.
0: And his son was in that movie as well, his real son.
1: Yeah.
0: And a few weeks later, his son died.
1: Yeah.
0: And the press said it was drug-related. Mm. And, of course, once again, you've got a case of the media making it up.
1: Yeah.
0: The Darren Hinches of this world. And of course, he didn't have any drugs in his system, and he wasn't a druggie.
1: Yeah.
0: He had a bad heart. Well, that's not good enough for the media, is it?
1: No, that's not going to sell papers.
0: No.
1: Rocky's son dies of a heart attack. Well,
0: So
1: Rocky's son
0: Stallone
1: dies
0: was,
1: of an overdose.
0: really cut up about that.
1: Well, I don't blame him.
0: Losing his son and especially made worse by the media.
1: Yeah. Yeah.
0: And there we have it, Margaret.
1: Yes.
0: Mike Preston, iconic actor, iconic singer, successful in everything he ever did.
1: Yeah.
0: Who came and went and disappeared.
1: Yeah.
0: And then people forgot him. I mean, the media had a lot of trouble with Mike Preston about this death. They weren't sure. They weren't sure about the death at all. I mean, it was, you know, back in June.
1: Yeah.
0: And finally,
1: did he really or not?
0: Finally, we get some sort of confirmation that this is actually the Mike Preston that used to be in Australia.
1: Yeah.
0: And it's taken all this time to confirm the, you know, his bona fides.
1: Yeah.
0: And I'm thinking, bloody hell, I thought he was dead. I thought he was gone.
1: Oops.
0: I really did.
1: Yeah.
0: And I don't know why the penny didn't drop when I saw Metal Storm, but didn't for some reason. So that was the new wave of three-dimensional movies.
1: Yeah.
0: What happened was I had Coming At You for 3 years before the majors had anything. And I did so well with Coming At You. We toured New Zealand. And then finally, 3 years later, the majors caught up with Friday the 13th, Part 3 in 3D, and Jaws 3D, Parasite in 3D, and Metal Storm in 3D, and the new wave started. And but none of them were as good as Coming At You with 3D effects. And that was a wonderful period.
1: As
0: for
1: you know,
0: 3 years, I did nothing
1: it.
0: But 3D.
1: Yeah, as you know, I can't see 3D. So.
0: Well, that's just bad luck, love.
1: It's just pink and green dots on the screen when it's 3D. It just looks fuzzy and, yeah. But that's just because of my eye.
0: I remember I walked into, we were toured New Zealand and I was the godfather of 3D. I did over 200 radio interviews.
1: Wow.
0: I appeared on every major television station. I was signing autographs in the street. And we toured New Zealand. You've got no idea how big it was. We got to Auckland and we did the... We knocked off James Bond at the Odeon, I think it was. And I walked into the cinema and my engineer had been in there and done the installation. I think we had every Maori that existed in the theatre. And tried to get in, and I walked into the theatre and walked up the stairs, and there's a scene in the film where they pour these beans out of a tree from a bag, and the whole audience is covered with these beans. You can, you know, they're in the air flying all over the audience. It's just the most... I remember thinking, my God, this is so good.
1: Yeah.
0: And... we smashed every record in the theatre's history.
1: Wow.
0: It was a wonderful tour. I took Sheila with me and my engineer. And I took John Thornhill, who was my publicist. And sadly, John Thornhill has gone to God. He got pancreatic cancer in the last couple of years. And he's dead. And he became a Buddhist. And he came down to say goodbye to me. And I watched the Buddhist funeral online. It's very, very interesting. They have the coffin lid pushed back so that the person in the coffin can see who's in the audience, who's come to say goodbye.
1: Yes, who's attending.
0: Yeah.
1: Yeah, kind of like the Irish and the Scottish sitting them up in a chair in the corner for their wake.
0: Yeah, they used to, didn't they?
1: Yeah. Yeah, well, you know.
0: There you have it, Mark.
1: Well, we have some messages. Evan says, my uncle drove from Sydney in a non-air-conditioned Valiant. Worked a treat. Morning to both. Love to both. Thank you, Evan.